Ray Sutherland, Ice House, Peter Mac, Alex Warren and Kings of Leon getting underway with a new week and hopefully some positive news. It looks like they may, in fact, have got some sort of an accord, some pathway to peace between the US, Israel and Iran. And there's still some final details to be worked out. And it's interesting that both sides are giving slightly different versions of the story. Iran's making gestures that they've kind of beaten the US into submission. And, of course, there's a counter-argument to that coming out of the US. But anyway, apparently the oil's supposed to be flowing again soon. The whole deal's going to be finally signed in Switzerland on Friday. So we shall see. I remain cautiously optimistic because you need to be, don't you? It's good to have you in this afternoon. We'll come back and have a look and see where our week weather is going to land shortly. Right now, this is Rihanna. It's Radio Wanaka.

0: Jelly Roll, Nothing But A Liar, Peter Mac, Sublime and Rihanna this afternoon. Occasional showers clearing by this evening in our forecast with southerlies this afternoon, 12 the top. It's feeling like 10 at the moment in Ardmore Street. We'll get down to 1 overnight tonight. Tomorrow, it should be a fine Tuesday, but for some cloud increasing in the afternoon. There could be the odd late evening shower tomorrow, not until after dark. Nor'westerlies in the afternoon, 10 is tomorrow's top. Into Wednesday, rain before dawn, then it finds up. Nor'westerlies dying out through the morning, 8 degrees the high. Into Thursday, partly cloudy, light winds, fine and 10. Into Friday, mostly cloudy with a chance of a shower in the morning, light winds and 13. Saturday, occasional rain, light winds 14. And Sunday, partly cloudy, light winds and 11. Bit of everything in there this week.
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0: Sitting inside my head, Super Groove Cuttery, lay your head. Well, there's been some movement in the richest New Zealanders in the latest statistics which are out. Rocket Lab founder and CEO Sir Peter Beck, his wealth has literally skyrocketed by more than $10 billion. He was worth $650 million. Now he's worth $11 billion. This is due to the soaring share price of Rocket Lab. Well done to Sir Peter Beck. The richest New Zealanders are Zuru founders Nick and Matt Mowbray. They're into toys and stuff, aren't they? They've retained their spot as the richest Kiwis. $20 billion, according to the National Business Review. $20 billion, that'll be as a family, I guess. So who else is in there? Who do we have? James Cameron, the film producer. He's now officially a Kiwi. His value is $1.6 billion. Apparently, 11 of the 19 newcomers on the list this year are into the tech and services category. There are 150 individuals, families, and duos on the rich list with a combined worth of $129 billion, and the number of billionaires rose to 26. We had 18 billionaires last year, 26 this year. The former richest Kiwi, Graham Hart, we've heard his name at the top of the list for many, many years. He built a packaging empire. He's sitting on that second spot behind the Mowbrays with an estimated net worth of $14.1 billion, up from $12.1 billion last year. So over just a year, he's added, a couple of billion to his net worth, which is pretty incredible. Big numbers, we'll never understand them, will we?
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0: Nearly 1 o'clock news and sport this afternoon with Peter Mack at the helm through until 6 o'clock tonight. It's been a bit of an interesting day, quite wet around much of the country today. We've seen a bit of that here. Supposed to clear up though tonight. Should be a finer day tomorrow before we get a bit more damp stuff back on or late tomorrow night and into Wednesday. News and sport. Well, the big news is it looks like things might be settling down with this cluster that has been the Strait of Hormuz and the whole Iran US thing. We'll get the latest on that very shortly at 1 o'clock.
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11: In this update, our government is welcoming the announcement of a US-Iran Memorandum of Understanding on ending the war. US President Donald Trump says a deal's been reached to immediately cease all military operations and allow free transit through the Strait of Hormuz. Foreign Minister Winston Peters says the strike disruption has had serious impacts on our economy, and this constructive deal is a step towards reducing tensions and promoting stability. Prime Minister Chris Luxon says New Zealand wants peace.
12: The key thing for me is, you know, we've got to control what we can control, and really we do want a resolution there. We do want diplomacy, not more military action. We need those ships flowing.
11: Serious youth crime is down across most of the country, but three regions lag behind. An Oranga Tamariki briefing shows the government's already surpassed its target of a 15% decrease in serious and persistent youth offending by 2030. Jamie Cunningham has more.
13: Numbers fell to 856 in December, down 22% from a baseline of 1,100 in 2023. Most districts met the target, but Canterbury and Waitemata recorded 5% reductions, while Eastern was the only district to see an increase, up 10%.
11: Inflation may be becoming more widespread, pushed by fuel prices. Latest Infometrics and foodstuff data shows grocery supplier costs are rising again for the first time since October, affecting all departments. Infometrics principal economist Brad Olson says price increases are likely as businesses adjust operating margins.
14: It takes a while for businesses to make a determination on what sort of cost changes they need to make, how much that fuel has gone up.
11: Investors are looking ahead to SpaceX's future. More than 500 million shares changed hands when the company went public over the weekend, making Elon Musk the first trillionaire. 4,400 company employees are now millionaires. Generate investment specialist Greg Smith, it's still a wait and see.

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1: To sport, and Cam Roygaard has his full focus on the Super Rugby Pacific final rather than accusations of milking a penalty that resulted in the Hurricanes' opening try and their semi-final win over the Blues. The All Blacks' halfback had his legs taken out by a chasing Bowden Barrett while attempting a catch, but bounced up for a quick tap that eventually resulted in Geordie Barrett dotting down. Roygaard feels his tap and go kept the game moving and says he doesn't regret what he did. A record number of pole vaulters for a major event have been picked in New Zealand's 21-strong athletics team for the Commonwealth Games. 2022 Games bronze medalists Imogen Ayres, Olivia McTaggart and Eliza McCartney are joined by men's national champion James Steyn and Nick Southgate. And Ryan Fox has completed a tie for 8th finish in defence of his Canadian Open title on golf's PGA Tour. And that's sport. I'm Wendy Petrie.
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2: Weather Watch 24/7. The Met Service forecast for Queenstown today. Occasional showers, southerlies. Tonight's low zero. Tomorrow fine, but a few showers in the afternoon with northwesterlies developing. Tomorrow's high 9. Alexandra today. Occasional showers clearing tonight with southerlies easing. Tonight's low minus 1. Tomorrow fine, but becoming cloudy in the evening with northerlies developing in the afternoon. Tomorrow's high 9 degrees. Wānaka today, occasional showers with southerlies developing this afternoon. Tonight's low 1. Tomorrow partly cloudy with the chance of a shower from afternoon as northerlies develop. And tomorrow's forecast high is 10 degrees.
0: Breakfast with Jack Vanderhayden and Wānaka's best music mix all day. Wānaka.

The dance floor filler in its day from Pseudo Echo. We've got to get down to Funky Town. Joylon Petch in there. And we kick things off with Bon Jovi this afternoon. It's My Life. It is your radio station. It's the best mix. It's Radio Wanaka.

0: Human League, Peter Mac in the afternoon, News and Uprising. Well, on the back of the big figure we got a month or so ago out of Warbirds over Wanaka, being worth about $57 million this year to our economy in this part of the world, the figures are out now for the Wanaka A&P show, and they've added a few more mil to that figure for our region. 19.3 is the estimated amount that it generated in spending, and not only Wanaka, but generally the Upper Clutha and Queenstown Lakes as well. And once again, now that has reinforced its position as one of the significant community events and one of the largest agricultural events in the country. There were more than 44,000 people turned up between March 13 and 14 this year. That's the highest in its history. So that's very, very good. We've got some great events around here which are generating some good bucks to pour into our region, and that's good for our economy. And on the back of that, we've heard that Field Days last week up in the North Island in the Waikato at Mystery Creek, there was a very buoyant feeling apparently out of that, and I think they've got a waiting list up there for trade stands. That's how buoyant that is at the moment. So there's some good signs there. The green shoots are becoming quite green in some areas. Not all yet, but it's a big job. But things, there's some encouraging positive stuff out there, and we love that.
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0: Good hard, getting hard to find, Fergal Sharkey. Lolly Young and their 2 Peter Mac this afternoon. We have a celebration cake each week, and it goes to a worthy recipient, thanks to our friends out at the National Transport and Toy Museum. G'day, guys. Now, the celebration cake is most recently has gone to Leah Swan. If you've got something worth celebrating, well, we need to hear about it. Leah Swan, for instance, celebrated her 43rd birthday. Good on you, Leah. You want to celebrate something that's going well at work, or maybe you got a bit of an increase, or maybe you've had a sporting success or something like that, or it could be an engagement or a birthday or a milestone of some sort. We want to know about it. Just text your celebration shout out to 2442 and let us know what the deal is and who it's for, and you could be, or your nominee could be, our next celebration cake winner here at Radio Wanaka. Thanks to Debbie and Jason and the crew at the National Transport and Toy Museum.
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0: It is nearly 2 o'clock, Peter Mac in the afternoon. This is Radio Wanaka. Great to have you in. And we're here for the duration this afternoon with more good stuff. We're updating at the top of each hour the latest on this apparent progress in the Middle East. And it's been hard to get excited about that for a while because there's been so many false starts and red flags. But it looks like something may be sticking this time round. Here's hoping. Very complex, but if there's a way through it, it'll be just brilliant, really, because everybody's getting very, very tired of it. It's exhausting, all this stuff, isn't it? Rag and Bone Man, Tracy Chapman and Somba, when we come back on the other side of 2, Radio Wanaka.
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12: In this update, the US has its work cut out to get its Iran deal through to fruition. President Donald Trump says an agreement's been reached to cease all military operations and open the Strait of Hormuz this week. Lengthy negotiations on Iran's nuclear program are still to come. Former US Middle East negotiator Aaron Miller told CNN Iran's already adding conditions and isn't being delusional in thinking it's won.
13: It's got its hands all over the straits. This is going to be a series of root canals and migraine headaches for the Americans lucky enough to be able to do the negotiating.
12: Auckland's mayor is welcoming the Prime Minister's promise to explore a bed tax. The government's regional deal with Auckland includes an undertaking to look into a visitor levy next year. Lachlan Rennie reports.
4: Prime Minister Chris Luxon says there are many conversations to have, including whether to have a national tourist tax. Wayne Brown says he agrees the levy should be kept simple. He says they have modelled how to roll one out and he looks forward to getting on with it.
12: In Switzerland, a referendum on limiting the population to 10 million has been rejected by more than half of voters. The Swiss People's Party had called for a limit as immigration rises. The country currently sits on 9.1 million, growing close to 2 million in the past 25 years. Migration expert Etienne Pegg told DW News immigrants make up more than a quarter of the population.
14: The natural increase of population is still positive in Switzerland, but it is very, very low. So that is really immigration which contributes.
12: National has dropped to 29% in a new poll from the Post. The Freshwater Strategy poll has Labour out in front on 35%. And Chris Hipkins, with a 7-point lead, is preferred Prime Minister. National would win 36 seats in an election held today, meaning no list spots would return to Parliament. If the party kept its electorate seats, senior ministers like Nicola Willis and Paul Goldsmith would be unable to return. And that's news.
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12: To sport and late drama in today's third match at the Football World Cup. Cote d'Ivoire have scored late to pip Ecuador 1-0 in Philadelphia. The Netherlands and Japan drew 2-2, while Germany thrashed Curaçao 7-1. Today's final match between Sweden and Tunisia in Monterrey has just kicked off. Hurricanes halfback Cam Roygaard is feeling a little bittersweet heading into Saturday.

0: 16.
1: Now we know, like, no matter what, you know, this is our last week with this particular group, so making sure we're enjoying it, enjoying the connections with all the players and management and whatnot. But, yeah, we've obviously got a job to do. Job's not done.
0: And that's sport. 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
3: Weather Watch 24/7. The Met Service forecast for Queenstown today. Occasional showers, southerlies. Tonight's low zero. Tomorrow fine, but a few showers in the afternoon with northwesterlies developing. Tomorrow's high 9. Alexandra today. Occasional showers clearing tonight with southerlies easing. Tonight's low minus 1. Tomorrow fine, but becoming cloudy in the evening with northerlies developing in the afternoon. Tomorrow's high 9 degrees. Wānaka today, occasional showers with southerlies developing this afternoon. Tonight's low 1. Tomorrow partly cloudy with the chance of a shower from afternoon as northerlies develop. And tomorrow's forecast high is 10 degrees.
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It's on the home record. Peter Mack keeping the music flowing. It is your Monday afternoon, and will the ski field open at the end of this week? Well, we'll keep our fingers crossed. It's early days yet. Right now, a man who has got a few health issues at the moment. He's still out there doing stuff, but he's battling some Parkinson's and things, but he's still a legend. It's Dave Dobbin and Language here, Radio

0: Tonic, if you could only see Peter Mac Radio Wanaka with Sabrina Carpenter in there. Now, the tonic that you just might get off on is happening this Friday between 4 and 5:30 at Ripon Hall. It's the Spanish Strings Solstice, because, of course, it's the shortest day coming up this weekend. This is being held at the Ripon Hall, Mount Aspiring Road. It's an afternoon of beautiful Spanish-inspired string music taking place at the Ripon Hall. It's set against one of Wanaka's most spectacular bands. Backdrops, a very special performance. It's offering a memorable musical experience in what's described as an intimate setting. It sounds good. Strings, intimacy, and solstice all wrapped into one, a perfect way to embrace the season and enjoy exceptional live music. That's this Friday at the Mount Aspiring Road Ripon Hall, 4 p.m. through till 5:30.
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0: Oasis Champagne Supernova with Bruno Mars and the Lazy Song in there too. So yeah, what are the world feeds saying about this peace deal that's been reached between the US and Iran? Well, Al Jazeera, you want to get a bit of a spread of thoughts about this to see what others are saying. They say that Pakistan's Prime Minister says a peace deal between the US and Iran has been reached and is now in place, with the signing ceremony scheduled for Friday in Switzerland. Yes, remember Switzerland, that's neutral, isn't it? Trump says the agreement with Iran is now complete and announces an end to Washington's naval blockade in the Strait of Hormuz. Iran's deputy foreign minister says the text of the deal has been, quote, finalized, and war will end on all fronts, including Lebanon. And Iran's military says the Iranian people have proved that the US and Israel had no choice but to accept defeat and surrender. So, Iran seeing it as a surrender. Whatever it takes to stop it, just stop it. We're all tired of it, not the least of the people that are caught up on this firsthand. The big question being answered is, can Trump keep Netanyahu from Israel in check? He's had a few phone calls over the last month where apparently he's allegedly been screaming down the phone at Netanyahu to pull his head in. And he seems to be a difficult guy to keep his head pulled in. I see the whole thing is still being very, very delicate. However, the deal apparently has been agreed, and let's hope that it sticks, because it's been too much for too long, it's been too costly, and economically, but also in terms of human cost as well. War, what is it good for? Nothing.
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0: Peter back in the afternoon, Radio Wanaka, and it's good to have you in as the variety and the best mix continues after 3 o'clock. News and sport is next. Bit of a recap sporting-wise from the weekend. The old Crusaders got dicked well and truly, didn't they? Crikey, Dinah. We'll have other stuff that you need to know about today too, including the Middle East situation with, what, peace breaking out? Can we get that confident? 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
9: In this update, a former New Zealand Foreign Affairs Minister believes Iran's come up trumps in the war with the US. President Donald Trump's confirmed they've reached a deal, claiming all military operations will cease and the Strait of Hormuz open without tolls. Phil Goff says he welcomes peace seeming to be agreed, but he says the US has achieved nothing while Iran held the world's most powerful military at bay.
10: They've caused immense economic loss to the world, New Zealand included. The main thing that may come out of this is actually damage to the Trump presidency.
9: The tourism industry is backing the government, taking its time to consider a bed tax. The Prime Minister signalling he's open to a nationwide levy, promising to look into it next year. Auckland Mayor Wayne Brown is a long-time advocate, arguing it would help fund marketing and events. Tourism industry Aotearoa Chief Executive Rebecca Ingram says they want it done once and right.
11: So where we've seen examples globally, where it hasn't gone so well, the industry's ended up with quite a heavy burden on it. For example, in Scotland, they've had to go about and adjust the legislation as a result of their learning.
9: Higher fuel prices are gradually flowing through to grocery costs. Latest data from Infometrics and Foodstuffs shows supermarket grocery supplier costs rose 2.2% in the year to May. With more, business reporter Michael Sergel.
12: This is the first increase to the cost inflation rate since October. Significant increases are being seen for frozen processed chicken, butter, milk, fruit juice, potato chips, coffee, lettuce and tomatoes. But the increase remains historically low, well below the 10.6% recorded in 2022.
9: A boost for Auckland's Q Theatre, with season support funding for 9 new shows. Combined funds from the Council and Creative New Zealand cover venue hire, crew and marketing support for those accepted. Programming and producer head Phil Evans says it lets artists perform regardless of costs. And that's news.
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9: To sport, and a call for the All Whites to share the goal-scoring load when their Football World Cup campaign begins tomorrow. Skipper and all-time leading goal-scorer Chris Wood shapes at the main attacking focal point when New Zealand meet Iran in Los Angeles. But the 2010 World Cup hero Shane Smelt says others also need to contribute.
14: You know, we've got players like Eli Just, you know, Singh, Ben Old. These players can beat players and create things as well, but I think they've also got to step up and get these goals from other areas as well.
9: A record number of pole vaulters for a major event have been picked in New Zealand's 21-strong athletics team for the Commonwealth Games. 2022 Games bronze medalist Imogen Erris, Olivia McTaggart and Eliza McCartney are joined by men's national champion James Stain and Nick Southgate. And that's sport. I'm Wendy Petrie.
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15: Weather Watch 24/7. The Met Service forecast for Queenstown today. Occasional showers southeast. Tonight's low 0. Tomorrow fine, but a few showers in the afternoon with northwesterlies developing. Tomorrow's high 9. Alexandra today. Occasional showers clearing tonight with southerlies easing. Tonight's low minus 1. Tomorrow fine, but becoming cloudy in the evening with northerlies developing in the afternoon. Tomorrow's high 9 degrees. Wānaka today, occasional showers with southerlies developing this afternoon. Tonight's low 1. Tomorrow partly cloudy with the chance of a shower from afternoon as northerlies develop. And tomorrow's forecast high is 10 degrees.
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0: I Am the Tiger, Survivor, Sam Fender with Olivia Dean and Lifehouse in there too, and you and me. Peter Mac on your Monday afternoon, keeping the fingers crossed for our ski season kicking in this coming weekend. We'll get a bit of a feel about that through the week, perhaps. Right now, Sam Hunt.
1: I don't know if you were looking at me or not. You probably smile like that all the time. I don't mean to bother you, but...

0: George Ezra riding shotgun, Sophie B. Hawkins and Sam Hunt in there too. Well, all eyes are on this Saturday for an opening for Cardrona. It was set back by a week with winter turning up a bit later. That had been planned. So they'll be getting into business with the snow making this week. I see, looking at the snow conditions on the site there, nothing overnight, nothing in the last 24 hours. Hopefully though they'll get something together in time for some action this coming Saturday. We'll keep an eye on that.
1: Know a hard-working team that deserves a tasty treat? 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

0: Drive from Incubus, Peter Mac this afternoon, Shibuzi, Born to Die. Now, in our community, many, many seniors, and today we keep an eye on them, and we remind ourselves to keep an eye on them every day of the year. An eye out for them, because it's World Elder Abuse Awareness Day today, and all over the world we're actually throwing the spotlight on seniors, making sure that they've got the support that they need, that they can retain some independence, but also have the rest of us looking out for them and keeping an eye for any signs that might indicate that maybe they are not happy or not in a good state. Maybe things going on around them that are having a negative effect on them. And so it's a time to remind ourselves to not turn a blind eye. Often these people are living alone. They may have lost a partner, and often they are well away from their kids, who may be anywhere in the world, really. And so as a community, that's where we step up, and we keep an eye out for them and report anything that we think might be untoward. It's World Seniors Abuse Awareness Day today, and it's something that we should all think about and take very seriously. Imagine Dragons, Huey Lewis in the news, and Alex Warren and Jelly Roll when we come back.
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0: Sarah's street is safer thanks to a fibre-powered speed camera, which is managed by the police, who use fibre to process DNA matches, which is a different match to the hunk Tracy found on a dating site that had an ad from Chorus saying New Zealand runs on fibre.
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0: Nearly 4 o'clock on your Monday, and let's have a look and see what tomorrow's going to perform like weather-wise for us across the Lakes District. When we come back out the news and sport with that, and then back into the best mix, the greatest hits, with the Jonas Brothers, Miles Smith, Thirsty Merc, and Blink 182.
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10: In this update, the US has its work cut out to get its Iran deal through to fruition. President Donald Trump says an agreement's been reached to cease all military operations and open the Strait of Hormuz this week. Lengthy negotiations on Iran's nuclear program are still to come. Former US Middle East negotiator Aaron Miller told CNN Iran has already added conditions and isn't being delusional in thinking it's won.
11: It's got its hands all over the straits. This is going to be a series of root canals and migraine headaches for the Americans lucky enough to be able to do the negotiating.
10: Kiwi Richlisters' worth continues to soar. The collective value of the annual NBR Richlist has increased 26% over the past year to $129 billion. We now have 26 billionaires, their ranks swelling by 8 more in the same time. Victoria University economic inequality researcher Max Rashbrook says many wealthy people get a lot of income from capital gains, which is not taxed.
12: People on the rich list pay a tax rate on their income of 9%, whereas ordinary people will be paying about 20% on average across all their income.
10: The housing market's looking soft over coming months, even with resolution possible in the Middle East. The Real Estate Institute's house price index fell another 0.6% in the past 12 months, now sitting at 16.2% below its 2021 peak. But Infometrics chief forecaster Gareth Kernan says prices are higher in parts of the South Island than this time last year.
13: Strong export prices and just generally stronger economic conditions in that sort of mid to lower South Island have been coming through. They're not immune to the slowdown that we're seeing at the moment, but a bit more resilience than some other regions.
10: A thumbs up from tourism for a nationwide bed tax. The government signalled a regional deal with Auckland Council that includes a promise to look into the tourist levy next year. The Prime Minister says many conversations are needed. Tourism Industry Aotearoa Chief Executive Rebecca Ingram says any new tool should be uniform. And that's news.
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10: To sport and utilising experience is a key focus for sprinter Zoe Hobbs after her inclusion in New Zealand's 21-strong athletics team for the Commonwealth Games in Glasgow. The country's 100-metre record holder will look to improve on a fifth-place finish from the 2022 edition, with her personal best now over half a second quicker than her effort in the Birmingham final. A second Stanley Cup crown for the Carolina Hurricanes in ice hockey's NHL. Their 3-0 Game 6 victory over the Vegas Golden Knights in Las Vegas has sealed a 4-2 final series victory. The franchise's only other title came two decades ago in 2006. And that's sport. I'm Wendy Petrie.
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15: Weather Watch 24/7. The Met Service forecast for Queenstown today. Occasional showers, southerlies. Tonight's low 0. Tomorrow fine, but a few showers in the afternoon with northwesterlies developing. Tomorrow's high 9. Alexandra today. Occasional showers clearing tonight with southerlies easing. Tonight's low minus 1. Tomorrow fine, but becoming cloudy in the evening with northerlies developing in the afternoon. Tomorrow's high 9 degrees. Wānaka today, occasional showers with southerlies developing this afternoon. Tonight's low 1. Tomorrow partly cloudy with the chance of a shower from afternoon as northerlies develop. And tomorrow's forecast high is 10 degrees.
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Oh, Cyndi Lauper and being very quiet there. I think that one might have been recorded in her local library. I'm not quite sure. Jonas Brothers in there ahead of that. And keep my voice down. And Blink 182 in there as well with Miles Smith now.

0: Eagles Hotel, California. There was something I was supposed to do over the weekend. I didn't do it, and I can't do it at work because I can't do my online stuff at work from a banking. And for some reason, it doesn't work with the system here. So, but I've got to do it tonight. Get my tickets to That Bloody Woman. I'm going on the Saturday night. I've worked that out. I'm just trying to figure out whether I'm going to sit at the front of the circle upstairs or off to one side, because I'm deaf in one ear. So if I'm facing the stage, I've got to be off on the right hand side so that I can hear the show. Otherwise, all I'm hearing is the wall. It's true, I'm deaf in one ear. But I don't want you to feel sorry for me. I'm not saying that because of that. I've just got to be careful where I sit in a show, you see. But looking forward to it immensely. So we'll get that sorted. Hopefully get that sorted tonight. Just a wee reminder, I'm having a look at the opening night, which I won't be there for. I'll be there the Saturday night. But the opening night, there's about 40 tickets left now, so they're closing down. So if you're thinking about going on opening night, be hurrying things along there a little bit, perhaps. iTicket is where you need to be heading. Kelly Clarkson, Nirvana, and Ed Sheeran with Artie Singh when we come back.
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0: Everybody wants to rule the world. Tears for Fears, Ed Sheeran, Arnie Singh, and Nirvana, About a Girl. Peter Mac, how are we doing tonight, Wanaka? Nice to have you in. Let's have a bit of a look and see where things are heading with the weather this week, because we're keeping an eye on it. We want it to be, we want it to come right for, well, you know, come right in a ski sort of a way for this coming weekend and get our beloved car droner open for business. So tomorrow we're looking at a bit of a frost first up, a fine day and 10. Wednesday, some rain before dawn, but fines up during the day and through the day, 8 degrees. Thursday, partly cloudy, light winds and 10. Friday, 13, the high, mostly cloudy, the chance of a shower from the morning. Saturday itself, occasional rain and light winds and 14 degrees, and hopefully the precipitation is gone by Sunday, and partly cloudy, light winds and 11. Fingers crossed for Cardrona Go this Saturday.
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0: Nearly 5 o'clock, Peter Mac in the afternoon, and this MOU thing has happened today between Iran and US, this Memorandum of Understanding, which ostensibly is going to lead to, among other things, the opening of the Strait of Hormuz without any tariffs and stuff. It also frees up a whole lot of money for Iran, billions that have been frozen in funds offshore, the lifting of sanctions by various countries on Iran. And look, let's hope it all sticks and that it works and that Netanyahu doesn't start firing off all sorts of things in all directions as he's wont to do and stuff the whole deal. Complicated business, very, very complex business, but at the moment encouraging noises, so let's rock with that. More about it in our news next at 5.
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8: In this update, little confidence there will be any winners from the US war with Iran. Both sides confirm a peace agreement, which the US claims means military operations will cease and the Strait of Hormuz open. CNN reports there's already conflicting messaging on when nuclear negotiations will begin. Former New Zealand Prime Minister Helen Clark says no one is better off and the deal looks like a pre-talk ceasefire.
9: It would be great to get back to where the world got to in 2015 with the comprehensive agreement with Iran. Meantime, hopefully, the Straits of Hormuz will open.
8: Prime Minister Chris Luxon says today's Iran deal is the closest we've been to peace so far.
10: The closure of the Strait of Hormuz has had a significant impact here in New Zealand, and we all look forward to seeing safe and reliable trade resume through the Strait.
8: A thumbs up from tourism for a nationwide bed tax. Government signed a regional deal with Auckland Council that includes a promise to look into the tourist levy next year. The Prime Minister says many conversations are needed and whether to apply across the country. Tourism Industry Aotearoa Chief Executive Rebecca Ingram says any new tool should be uniform.
11: So it's fair and simple to administer and it's enduring, but we recognise that different places might have different needs for how that money is utilised.
8: The housing market is looking soft over coming months, even with resolution possible in Iran. The Real Estate Institute House Price Index fell another 0.6% in the past 12 months, now 16.2% below its 2021 peak. But Infometrics forecaster Garth Kernan says prices are higher in parts of the South Island than this time last year.
12: Strong export prices and just generally stronger economic conditions in that sort of mid to lower South Island had been coming through. They're not immune to the slowdown that we're seeing at the moment, but a bit more resilience than some other regions.
8: And an opportunity for local artists to get on stage with Auckland's Q Theatre funding 9 new shows. Auckland Council and Creative NZ fund Q season support, open for applications to cover the cost of venue hire, crew and marketing. And that's news.
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8: To sport, and a podium is a priority for New Zealand's fastest woman at the Commonwealth Games. Zoe Hobbs is a headline name in a 21-strong athletic squad named for Glasgow. With an eye on bettering a fifth from the last Comm Games in Birmingham, she says the clock is not the dictator of success.
14: In a sprint, there's so many fine margins that can make a big difference on the day. We're talking about running in Glasgow. It could be potentially very cold. Who knows what the wind's up to.
8: Sweden have started their Football World Cup campaign in style, thumping Tunisia 5-1 in Monterrey. Meanwhile, the All Whites continue to monitor midfielder Matt Garbutt's hamstring injury ahead of their tournament opener tomorrow. Halfback Cam Roygaard believes having the Super Rugby Pacific finish line in sights has given the Hurricanes a good boost of energy. And that's sport.
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15: Weather Watch 24/7. The Met Service forecast for Queenstown today. Occasional showers, southerlies. Tonight's low zero. Tomorrow fine, but a few showers in the afternoon with northwesterlies developing. Tomorrow's high 9. Alexandra today. Occasional showers clearing tonight with southerlies easing. Tonight's low minus 1. Tomorrow fine, but becoming cloudy in the evening with northerlies developing in the afternoon. Tomorrow's high 9 degrees. Wānaka today, occasional showers with southerlies developing this afternoon. Tonight's low 1. Tomorrow partly cloudy with the chance of a shower from afternoon as northerlies develop. And tomorrow's forecast high is 10 degrees.
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0: Exponents and What Is Love Do This To Me, Radio 1 on Computer Mac. Jordan Luck and his Jordan Luck Band playing all the Exponents hits are off around the country in July, starting around mid-July 17th up in Helensville. They're starting there. In fact, they've got a couple of nights there. They're doing a Friday and Saturday. They must be going to go off in Helensville big time there. They moved down to Napier on Friday, July 24. They're playing the San Fran in the Capital on July 25. They'll be down at the Riff in Invercargill for my birthday, July 30. The following night, they come up the country a bit to the Timwood Tavern in Timwood, Mid-Canterbury. They've got the Loons at Littleton, beginning of August, and then the Church in Christchurch, which is a great venue, the old church on Manchester Street there. And that is on August 2. So, yeah, the band are hitting the road again.
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0: Out of Love, Anastasia, Peter Mac, 21 Pilots, Michael Jackson, Samba in there too. At the weekend, I was supposed to get my tickets organised for That Bloody Woman on iTicket. I didn't. That's my job tonight in bed. I'm going to prop up with my bank card and my map of the Lake Wanaka Centre and organise my best two tickets I can find for Saturday night, the second night of the show. You can do that too. I think this, we're down to opening night. We're down to around 40 tickets available at this stage. They will all go. It's the 10th of July opening night. What are we today? We're the 15th of June, so we're still, you know, the thick end of a month out from opening and just 40 tickets left. So if you want to be there for opening night, suggest you rattle your dags on that one or go in and have a look at some of the other nights and choose your best seats. iTicket is where you need to be. Olivia Dean, The Clash and Lady Gaga, Poker Face when we come back.
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0: This is Radio Wanaka, Peter Mac, across the lakes. It's the best mix and the greatest hits, and we're keeping an eye on the forecast and everything else and hoping that everything this weekend will be right for a bit of a delayed opening of Car Drona. At this stage, certainly the right noises are being made, so we'll rock with that. Tomorrow morning, you can get up with Jack. You can rock with Jack from 6 a.m. He'll be in to entertain and inform you and get you up and about for your Tuesday. Me, Peter Mac, back tomorrow afternoon at midday. I will look forward very much to your company then. Have a good one.
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10: In this update, an analyst is warning people not to expect a quick trade turnaround once the Strait of Hormuz reopens. The US and Iran say they've reached an agreement to be formally signed in Switzerland on Friday. President Donald Trump says the Strait will then reopen. But US journalist and analyst Gordon Robertson says experts believe cleaning up mines will take much longer.
11: There are approximately 500 ships still stranded in the Gulf. This traffic jam is not going to clear immediately.
10: Media Minister Paul Goldsmith says axing the Broadcasting Standards Authority will bring modest savings. The government last month announced it would scrap the BSA, leaving media to regulate itself. It was after the authority ruled it could regulate online broadcasters, prompting heavy criticism from ACT and New Zealand First. Goldsmith has told a scrutiny week hearing officially de-establishing it could free up some resources.
12: The BSA is not a huge department, it's about $1 million a year.
10: Documents show a lawyer tasked with reviewing Public Service Commission ads charged a $2,500 daily rate. Azaria Howell has the story.
13: A review's looked into the Commission's social media ads, warning union strike action last year could cause disruption. Legal adviser Jane Mears was on $2,500 for 8 hours worked, or $312.50 an hour, according to PSC documents. They also say the total cumulative maximum charges for the probe were $37,500.
10: An opportunity for local artists to get on stage with Auckland's Q Theatre, funding 9 new shows. 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Programming and Productions Head Phil Evans says he hopes it will be the start of many shows. And that's your update.
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10: Who sport and sprinter Zoe Hobbs is outlining her European schedule in preparation for the Commonwealth Games in Glasgow. New Zealand's 100 metres record holder features in the country's 21-strong athletics team announced today. Hobbs is currently in the Czech Republic for the Ostrava Golden Spike, where she set her personal best of 10.94 seconds last year.
15: A comp after that will be another continental gold tour. That one's going to be in Zagreb in Croatia on the 26th. And then I will ideally do 2 comps after that, potentially being Nancy in France and potentially Budapest gold.
10: And All Whites coach Darren Baisley says midfielder Matt Garbutt's hamstring injury is a wait-and-see situation ahead of their Football World Cup opener tomorrow. Meanwhile, a statement performance from Sweden to open their campaign, thumping Tunisia 5-1. And that's sport. I'm Wendy Petrie.
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16: Weather Watch 24/7. The Met Service forecast for Queenstown today, occasional showers, southeast, tonight's low 0. Tomorrow fine, but a few showers in the afternoon with northwesterlies developing, tomorrow's high 9. Alexandra today, occasional showers clearing tonight with southerlies easing, tonight's low minus 1. Tomorrow fine, but becoming cloudy in the evening with northerlies developing in the afternoon. Tomorrow's high 9 degrees. Wānaka today, occasional showers with southerlies developing this afternoon. Tonight's low 1. Tomorrow partly cloudy with the chance of a shower from afternoon as northerlies develop. And tomorrow's forecast high is 10 degrees.
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11: In this update, the government is hosing down expectations a peace deal in the Iran war will change things here quickly. Prime Minister Luxon says there'll be a lag before the peace agreement is felt here, and he's hoping oil production will resume. But then we wait.
12: I think it will be some time. We've historically thought it was always in the 3 to 4 week range we'd start to see relief from prices. By the time it comes through, we're expecting in that sort of frame.
11: Meanwhile, there are still doubts over whether the deal will last, and the fine print hasn't been released. Both sides say agreement has been reached with 60 days set aside for nuclear negotiations. National security analyst Alex Plitsas told CNN US priorities include opening the strait, and Iran desperately needs to unfreeze assets for money. But he says senior US officials are stressing what happens next depends on the conditions.
13: And that the Iranians will not get anything unless they're actually demonstrating commitment to the things that they are supposed to do for us. But the details and text have simply not been released yet.
11: Police have confirmed a baby found dead on a rural Blenheim roadside last month was stillborn and are urging the family to come forward. A mowing contractor found the body on Wairo Bar Road on May 19. Police say they want to make sure the mother is safe and gets any needed treatment or support. MPs have been told the Ministry for Pacific Peoples is a heavy user of AI. Minister in charge Paul Goldsmith is facing his first scrutiny week in the new portfolio. Government agencies have been urged to adopt new technologies as part of a call for public service savings. Ministry Chief Executive Geraldine Clifford-Lidstone says 81% of her staff actively use AI.
14: Staff are highly active in the future, and this is really important for us to build that competence so that they are highly competitive.
11: Nelson Police have charged a second person with importing and supplying Class B drugs. Officers returned to the scene of last week's Redwood Valley search, part of a district-wide operation tackling GBL importation and supply. A 34-year-old man is due in Nelson District Court tomorrow, and a 36-year-old woman was charged last week. Police say they are not ruling out further arrests. That's news.
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11: In sports, football, a call for the All Whites to share the goal-scoring load when their World Cup campaign begins tomorrow. Skipper and all-time leading goal scorer Chris Wood shapes as the main attacking focal point when New Zealand meet Iran in Los Angeles. But 2010 World Cup hero Shane Smeltz says others need to contribute.
17: You know, we've got players like Eli Just, you know, Singh, Ben Old. These players can beat players and create things as well. But I think they've also got to step up and get these goals from other areas as well.
11: And in group play today, Sweden opened their campaign in style, thumping Tunisia 5-1 in Monterrey. Côte d'Ivoire beat Ecuador 1-0. The Netherlands and Japan drew 2-2, and Germany thrashed Curaçao 7-1. In ice hockey, a second Stanley Cup crown for the Carolina Hurricanes. Their 3-0 Game 6 victory over the Vegas Golden Knights in Las Vegas has sealed a 4-2 finals series victory. The club's only other title came in 2006. That's sport. I'm Tony Doe.
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18: Weather Watch 24/7. The Met Service forecast for Queenstown today. Occasional showers, southerlies. Tonight's low zero. Tomorrow fine, but a few showers in the afternoon with northwesterlies developing. Tomorrow's high nine. Alexandra today, occasional showers clearing tonight with southerlies easing. Tonight's low minus one. Tomorrow fine, but becoming cloudy in the evening with northerlies developing in the afternoon. Tomorrow's high 9 degrees. Wānaka today, occasional showers with southerlies developing this afternoon. Tonight's low one. Tomorrow partly cloudy with the chance of a shower from afternoon as northerlies develop. And tomorrow's forecast high is 10 degrees.
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8: In this update, former Foreign Affairs Minister Phil Goff believes Iran has come up trumps in the war with the US. Donald Trump has confirmed they've reached a deal, claiming all military operations will cease and the Strait of Hormuz will open without tolls. Goff says he welcomes peace seeming to be agreed, but says the US has achieved nothing while Iran held the world's most powerful military at bay.
9: They've caused immense economic loss to the world, New Zealand included. The main thing that may come out of this is actually damage to the Trump presidency.
8: The tourism industry is backing the government, taking its time to consider a bed tax. The Prime Minister is signalling he's open to a nationwide levy, promising to look into it next year. Auckland Mayor Wayne Brown is a long-time advocate, arguing it could help fund marketing and events. Tourism Industry Aotearoa Chief Executive Rebecca Ingram says they want it done once and right.
10: So where we've seen examples globally, where it hasn't gone so well, the industry's ended up with quite a heavy burden on it. For example, in Scotland, they've had to go about and adjust the legislation as a result of their learning.
8: Former Wellington Mayor Dame Kerry Prendergast is backing barring a councillor with a conflict of interest from voting on the Golden Mile project's future. The Auditor General's office made the ruling on Carl Tiefenbacher, who owns multiple hospitality venues. He calls the decision obscene because, as a business owner, he's compelled to make decisions for the good of the area. Dame Kerry says councillors swear to serve the whole city's interests.
11: Carl is passionate about this and believes he would be voting in the best interest of the city. Underneath that, he owns a property in Courtney Place. And will he be doing what's best for his business interests?
8: SpaceX's successful first weekend in the opening market opens the door to other mega companies going public. Elon Musk's rocket, satellite and data center company shares jumped as much as 30% on debut. It's now worth $2.1 trillion. Harbour Asset Management's Shane Solly says attention is turning to other AI firms like Anthropic and OpenAI.
12: For them to go well, we need the SpaceX share price to hold up. It's great that it's launched well, but it needs to actually perform pretty well. Otherwise, we tend to see people going, maybe the pricing on these other two not so good.
8: That's news.
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8: In sport, football, New Zealand open their World Cup campaign tomorrow with a clash against Iran, with making sure they don't lose being the key issue. Elsewhere today, Sweden opened their campaign in style, thumping Tunisia 5-1 in Monterrey. Côte d'Ivoire beat Ecuador 1-0, the Netherlands and Japan drew 2-2, and Germany thrashed Curaçao 7-1. In rugby, halfback Cam Roygaard believes having the Super Pacific finish line in sight has given the Hurricanes a boost of energy. The Wellington-based side haven't won a title since 2016, while the Chiefs last hoisted the silverware in 2013. With one team set to break their drought, Roygaard feels they're embracing the occasion before hosting Saturday's final in the capital.
14: We're reviewing, obviously, the game that's just gone, but also previewing pretty hard. We know it's going to be a quality Chiefs side that's going to come down, and they'll want to go one better from last year, and yeah, we'll be trying to do everything we can to stop that. I think there's just a lot of excitement, more so than nerves or pressure.
8: That's sport. I'm Tony Doe.
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15: Weather Watch 24/7. The Met Service forecast for Queenstown today. Occasional showers, southerlies, tonight's low 0. Tomorrow fine, but a few showers in the afternoon with northwesterlies developing. Tomorrow's high 9. Alexandra today, occasional showers clearing tonight with southerlies easing. Tonight's low minus 1. Tomorrow fine, but becoming cloudy in the evening with northerlies developing in the afternoon. Tomorrow's high 9 degrees. Wānaka today, occasional showers with southerlies developing this afternoon. Tonight's low 1. Tomorrow partly cloudy with the chance of a shower from afternoon as northerlies develop. And tomorrow's forecast high is 10 degrees.
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8: In this update, it's feared the US will have problems getting its Iran peace deal through to fruition. Donald Trump says an agreement has been reached to cease all military operations and open the Strait of Hormuz this week. Lengthy negotiations on Iran's nuclear program are still to come. Former US Middle East negotiator Aaron Miller told CNN Iran is already adding conditions and isn't being delusional in thinking it's won.
9: It's got its hands all over the straits. This is going to be a series of root canals and migraine headaches for the Americans lucky enough to be able to do the negotiating.
8: Prime Minister Luxon says the agriculture sector is booming right now with field days in the rearview mirror. More than 130,000 visitors flocked to Mystery Creek for the four-day event, which wrapped up on Saturday. Luxon says exports are up across the primary industries.
10: There's really good growth happening across the place, and for the first time in 5 years, we're exporting more than we're importing.
8: Introducing a nationwide bed tax is getting a thumbs up from the tourism industry. An Auckland regional deal signed by the council and the government includes a promise to look into the tourist levy next year. It says there are lots of conversations to be had, including whether it should be a national tax. Tourism Industry Aotearoa Chief Executive Rebecca Ingram says any new tool should be uniform.
11: So it's fair and simple to administer and it's enduring, but we recognise that different places might have different needs for how that money is utilised.
8: Retail spending has picked up again. Stats NZ data shows core retail spending in May was up 2.8% compared with a year earlier, excluding volatile sectors like fuel. The IKEA effect is being felt, with furniture, electronics and hardware spending up 4.8%. Clothes stores have also started inching back from recent declines. And recent sports and concert events have been music to the ears of hospitality businesses, with spending rising 3.2%. That's news.
12: Yeah, so the days of waiting in the car to hear the next song are long gone. 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
8: In sport, football, New Zealand's first group game is being seen as pivotal to their chances of making World Cup history. The All Whites face Iran in Los Angeles tomorrow before matches against Egypt and Belgium in Vancouver. 2010 World Cup hero Shane Smeltz says a result in their tournament opener is crucial.
13: We have to go and hurt them. We have to take something from that game and make sure we carry that confidence into the next two games, because I think if we don't get something from the first game, it will then turn into a tough group to get out of.
8: In the latest group matches, Sweden opened their campaign in style, thumping Tunisia 5-1 in Monterrey. Cote d'Ivoire beat Ecuador 1-0. The Netherlands and Japan drew 2-2, and Germany thrashed Curaçao 7-1. In athletics, utilising experience is a key focus for sprinter Zoe Hobbs after her inclusion in the 21-strong team for the Commonwealth Games. The country's 100-metre record holder will look to improve on a fifth-place finish in 2022, with her personal best now over half a second quicker than her effort in that Birmingham final. Hobbs says getting a podium at the Games is her priority. That's sport. I'm Tony Doe.
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15: Weather Watch 24/7. The Met Service forecast for Queenstown today: occasional showers, southeast, tonight's low zero. Tomorrow fine, but a few showers in the afternoon with northwesterlies developing. Tomorrow's high 9. Alexandra today: occasional showers clearing tonight with southerlies easing. Tonight's low minus 1. Tomorrow fine, but becoming cloudy in the evening with northerlies developing in the afternoon. Tomorrow's high 9 degrees. Wānaka today: occasional showers with southerlies developing this afternoon. Tonight's low 1. Tomorrow partly cloudy with the chance of a shower from afternoon as northerlies develop. And tomorrow's forecast high is 10 degrees.
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7: In this update, there's hesitancy about the lack of details surrounding a newly confirmed US-Iranian deal. Donald Trump says an agreement has been reached to cease all military operations and allow free transit through the Strait of Hormuz. CNN reports it'll take effect Friday local time. But former State Department Middle East negotiator Aaron Miller told CNN people need to see the fine print.
8: The fact that they haven't released the text to me is worrisome. And the Iranians are already adding conditions. Deputy Foreign Minister is talking about the 60-day period won't begin until billions of dollars of assets are returned.
7: Inflation may be becoming more widespread, pushed by fuel prices. Latest Infometrics and Foodstuffs data shows grocery supplier costs are rising again for the first time since October, affecting all departments. Infometrics principal economist Brad Olson says price increases are likely as businesses adjust operating margins.
9: It takes a while for businesses to make a determination on what sort of cost changes they need to make, how much that fuel has gone up.
7: Serious youth crime is down across most of the country, but three regions lag behind. An Oranga Tamariki briefing shows the government has already surpassed its target of a 15% decrease in serious and persistent young offending by 2030. Jamie Cunningham has the details.
10: The number of offenders fell to 856 in December, down 22% from a 2023 baseline of 1,100. Most districts met the target, but Canterbury and Waitemata only recorded 5% reductions, while Eastern was the only district to see an increase, up 10%.
7: Meanwhile, new data shows a quarter of Kiwi teens have found themselves the victims of bullying in the last year, leading some to skip class. The Ministry of Justice has released its first Youth Victimisation and Harm Report, following a survey of over 9,000 teenagers. It found one in three victims missed school at least once. It also concluded more than half of bullied teens experienced online abuse. That's news.
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7: In sports football, New Zealand open their World Cup campaign tomorrow with a clash against Iran, with making sure they don't lose being the key issue. Elsewhere today, Sweden opened their campaign in style, thumping Tunisia 5-1 in Monterrey. Côte d'Ivoire beat Ecuador 1-0. The Netherlands and Japan drew 2-2, and Germany thrashed Curaçao 7-1. In athletics, a record number of pole vaulters for a major event have been picked in New Zealand's 21-strong team for the Commonwealth Games. 2022 Games bronze medalist Imogen Erris, Olivia McTaggart and Eliza McCartney are joined by men's national champ James Steyn and Nick Southgate. McCartney says having five pole vaulters in Glasgow will be special.
12: Pretty amazing. I think it's a quarter of our team. And it's obviously from no small effort from the support of Athletics New Zealand and the pole vault program. It's really shining through at the moment.
7: In motor racing, Liam Lawson has moved up a further spot in the standings at the Barcelona Catalunya Grand Prix. Initially finishing ninth, he's been one of the beneficiaries of eighth-placed Franco Colapinto being handed a post-race 10-second time penalty. Lawson now takes eighth spot. That's sport. I'm Tony Doe.
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14: Weather Watch 24/7. The Met Service forecast for Queenstown today, occasional showers, southeast, tonight's low zero. Tomorrow, fine, but a few showers in the afternoon with northwesterlies developing. Tomorrow's high nine. Alexandra today, occasional showers clearing tonight with southerlies easing. Tonight's low minus one. Tomorrow, fine, but becoming cloudy in the evening with northerlies developing in the afternoon. Tomorrow's high 9 degrees. Wānaka today, occasional showers with southerlies developing this afternoon. Tonight's low one. Tomorrow, partly cloudy with the chance of a shower from afternoon as northerlies develop, and tomorrow's forecast high is 10 degrees.
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6: In this update, former Prime Minister Helen Clark is opting for cautious hope a US-Iran deal confirmed today will stick. Both sides say they've reached agreements, which Donald Trump says means military operations will cease and the Strait of Hormuz will open. It'll be formally signed in Switzerland on Friday, local time. Clark says a resolution to this highly destabilizing situation has been on again and off again.
7: The impact on fertilizer is leading to huge concerns about increased world hunger. So it needed to stop. And if this is the good news we've been waiting for, bring it on.
6: Finance Minister Nicola Willis says fuel prices could start dropping, with global oil benchmark Brent crude sliding more than 4%.
8: If that trend continues, or even just holds, we can expect prices to fall at the pump here.
6: And rising fuel prices may be starting to affect the price of everything else. Latest data from Infometrics and Foodstuffs shows supermarket supplier cost inflation has risen for the first time since last October. Costs are going up in all departments. Infometrics principal economist Brad Olson says many shoppers will be choosing cheaper options.
9: Looking at changing what meat they might be putting in their basket, thinking more about the likes of, say, chicken and pork.
6: Prime Minister Luxon says if the government introduces a bed tax, it wants to ensure it does it the right way. An Auckland regional deal signed by the council and the government includes a promise to look into a tax next year. Mayor Wayne Brown has been campaigning for the bed night levy on visitors, arguing it would help fund destination marketing and events. But Luxon says there are a lot of conversations to be had.
10: Should it be a national levy rather than actually a Auckland goes off, does its version, Queenstown goes off, and then in a small country it doesn't sort of make sense to the visitor coming in and out of the country.
6: State Highway 76 through Christchurch's Port Hills Road is reopened after a two-car crash around 8 this evening downed power lines. The road has now been cleared, but drivers are asked to travel with care. That's news.
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6: In sports, football, a call for the All Whites to share the goal-scoring load when their World Cup campaign begins tomorrow. Skipper and all-time leading goal scorer Chris Wood shapes as the main attacking focal point when New Zealand meet Iran in Los Angeles. But 2010 World Cup hero Shane Smeltz says others also need to contribute.
12: You know, we've got players like Eli Just, you know, Singh, Ben Old. These players can beat players and create things as well, but I think they've also got to step up and get these goals from other areas as well.
6: Elsewhere today, Sweden opened their campaign in style, thumping Tunisia 5-1 in Monterrey. Côte d'Ivoire beat Ecuador 1-0. The Netherlands and Japan drew 2-2, and Germany thrashed Curaçao 7-1. In ice hockey, a second Stanley Cup crown for the Carolina Hurricanes. Their 3-0 Game 6 victory over the Vegas Golden Knights in Las Vegas has sealed a 4-2 finals series victory. The club's only other title came in 2006. That's sport. I'm Tony Doe.
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13: Weather Watch 24/7. The Met Service forecast for Queenstown today. Occasional showers, southerlies. Tonight's low zero. Tomorrow fine, but a few showers in the afternoon with northwesterlies developing. Tomorrow's high nine. Alexandra today. Occasional showers clearing tonight with southerlies easing. Tonight's low minus one. Tomorrow fine, but becoming cloudy in the evening with northerlies developing in the afternoon. Tomorrow's high 9 degrees. Wānaka today, occasional showers with southerlies developing this afternoon. Tonight's low 1. Tomorrow partly cloudy with the chance of a shower from afternoon as northerlies develop. And tomorrow's forecast high is 10 degrees.
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They say the holy water's watered down, and this town's lost its faith. 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
7: In this update, a US analyst is warning people not to expect a quick turnaround between the Strait of Hormuz opening and trade returning after a peace deal was agreed in the Iran war. Donald Trump says the Strait will reopen when the deal is signed on Friday. But journalist and analyst Gordon Robison says he expects it will take longer than this deadline just to clear up the mines.
8: There are approximately 500 ships still stranded in the Gulf. This traffic jam is not going to clear immediately.
7: The Post's new editor-in-chief has some bridges to build in the capital. Former National Party strategist Matthew Hooton has landed the role at the Stuff-owned Wellington paper, described by Stuff as a bombshell. He isn't trained as a journalist and worked for National under Jim Bolger, Don Brash and Todd Muller. A Herald editor-at-large, Shane Curry, says Hooton has been a fierce critic of Wellington in the past.
9: When Tory Farnall was the mayor of Wellington, he was calling Wellington a basket case full of imbeciles who vote for Jacinda Ardern, very woke city.
7: It's been revealed 1 in 10 Kiwi teens are exposed to physical harm by an adult in their own home. The Ministry of Justice has released its first Youth Victimisation and Harm Report, based on a survey of more than 9,000 young people between the ages of 13 and 19. It found in the past year 7% became victims themselves, while 5% saw another child harmed and 3% saw violence between adults. Overall, almost half of those surveyed were hit or physically harmed by someone in the past year, 41% by siblings and 23% by another young person. The fortunes of Kiwi rich listers continues to soar. The collective value of the annual NBR rich list has increased 26% over the past year to $129 billion. There are now 26 billionaires in the country, their ranks growing by 8 in the same time. Victoria University economic inequality researcher Max Rashbrook says people on the rich list pay a tax rate on their income of 9%, while ordinary people pay about 20% on average. That's news.
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7: In sports, football, a call for the All Whites to share the goal-scoring load when their World Cup campaign begins today. Skipper and all-time leading goalscorer Chris Wood shapes as the attacking focal point when New Zealand meet Iran in Los Angeles. But 2010 World Cup hero Shane Smeltz says others also need to contribute.
10: You know, we've got players like Eli Just, you know, Singh, Ben Old. These players can beat players and create things as well. But I think they've also got to step up and get these goals from other areas as well.
7: Another confirmed departure for A-League champions Auckland FC. The club has announced Dan Hall will not return next season, posting a thank you video for the central defender on social media. In motor racing, it's been revealed debris thrown up by Liam Lawson's Racing Bulls car inadvertently triggered the retirement of German driver Nico Hülkenberg at Formula One's latest race in Barcelona. And in ice hockey, a second Stanley Cup crown for the Carolina Hurricanes 20 years after their first. That's sport. I'm Tony Doe.
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8: In this update, former Foreign Affairs Minister Phil Goff believes Iran has come up trumps in the war with the US. Donald Trump has confirmed they've reached a deal, claiming all military operations will cease and the Strait of Hormuz will open without tolls. Goff says he welcomes peace seeming to be agreed, but he says the US has achieved nothing while Iran held the world's most powerful military at bay.
9: They've caused immense economic loss to the world, New Zealand included. The main thing that may come out of this is actually damage to the Trump presidency.
8: The tourism industry is backing the government, taking its time to consider a bed tax. The Prime Minister is signalling he's open to a nationwide levy, promising to look into it next year. Auckland Mayor Wayne Brown is a long-time advocate, arguing it could help fund marketing and events. Tourism Industry Aotearoa Chief Executive Rebecca Ingram says they want it done once and right.
10: So where we've seen examples globally, where it hasn't gone so well, the industry's ended up with quite a heavy burden on it. For example, in Scotland, they've had to go about and adjust the legislation as a result of their learning.
8: Former Wellington Mayor Dame Kerry Prendergast is backing barring a councillor with a conflict of interest from voting on the Golden Mile project's future. The Auditor General's office made the ruling on Carl Tiefenbacher, who owns multiple hospitality venues. He calls the decision obscene because, as a business owner, he's compelled to make decisions for the good of the area. Dame Kerry says some councillors swear to serve the whole city's interests.
11: Carl is passionate about this and believes he would be voting in the best interest of the city. Underneath that, he owns a property in Courtney Place. And will he be doing what's best for his business interests?
8: Police suspect a mystery dinghy found with freshly caught fish at the far north's Hehe Beach was stolen, then abandoned. The light blue 1.8-metre vessel was found last Thursday. It has a worn off-white interior with a loose cushion and a wooden bench seat. Contained a net with floats and three fresh fish. Police want to hear from anyone with any information so they can rule it out of being linked to anyone missing or in distress. Police are appealing for information on a suspicious house fire in Gore's Lawrence Street at 5 a.m. last Friday. Senior Sergeant Gary Eddington says anyone who saw the fire or suspicious activity should call them on 10-5. SpaceX's successful first weekend in the open market opens the door to other mega companies going public. Elon Musk's rocket, satellite and data center company shares jumped as much as 30% on debut. It's now worth $2.1 trillion. Harbour Asset Management's Shane Solly says attention is turning to other AI firms like Anthropic and OpenAI.
0: For them to go well, we need the SpaceX share price to hold up. It's great that it's launched well, but it needs to actually perform pretty well. Otherwise, we tend to see people going, maybe the pricing on these other two not so good.
8: A boost for Auckland's Q Theatre with season support funding for 9 new shows. Combined funds from the Council and Creative New Zealand cover venue hire, crew and marketing support for those accepted. Programming and Productions head Phil Evans says it lets artists perform regardless of costs.
12: If artists aren't funded to develop their works and if artists cannot afford to access spaces, the whole ecosystem falls down and eventually we fall down as a theatre too.
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8: In sport, football, a call for the All Whites to share the goal-scoring load when their World Cup campaign begins today. Skipper and all-time leading goalscorer Chris Wood shapes as the main attacking focal point when New Zealand meet Iran in Los Angeles. But 2010 World Cup hero Shane Smeltz says others need to contribute.
13: You know, we've got players like Eli Just, you know, Singh, Ben Old. These players can beat players and create things as well, but I think they've also got to step up and get these goals from other areas as well.
8: Yesterday, Sweden opened their campaign in style, thumping Tunisia 5-1 in Monterrey. Côte d'Ivoire beat Ecuador 1-0, the Netherlands and Japan drew 2-2, and Germany thrashed Curaçao 7-1. In ice hockey, a second Stanley Cup crown for the Carolina Hurricanes. Their 3-0 Game 6 victory over the Vegas Golden Knights in Las Vegas has sealed a 4-2 finals series victory. The club's only other title came in 2006. That's news and sport. I'm Tony Doe.
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5: In this update, it's feared the US will have problems getting its Iran peace deal through to fruition. Donald Trump says an agreement has been reached to cease all military operations and open the Strait of Hormuz this week. Lengthy negotiations on Iran's nuclear program are still to come. Former US Middle East negotiator Aaron Miller told CNN Iran is already adding conditions and isn't being delusional in thinking it's won.
6: It's got its hands all over the straits. This is going to be a series of root canals and migraine headaches for the Americans lucky enough to be able to do the negotiating.
5: Prime Minister Luxon says the agriculture sector is booming right now with field days in the rearview mirror. More than 130,000 visitors flocked to Mystery Creek for the four-day event, which wrapped up on Saturday. Luxon says exports are up across the primary industries.
7: There's really good growth happening across the place, and for the first time in 5 years, we're exporting more than we're importing.
5: Introducing a nationwide bed tax is getting a thumbs up from the tourism industry. An Auckland regional deal signed by the council and the government includes a promise to look into the tourist levy next year. It says there are lots of conversations to be had, including whether it should be a national tax. Tourism Industry Aotearoa Chief Executive Rebecca Ingram says any new tool should be uniform.
8: So it's fair and simple to administer and it's enduring, but we recognise that different places might have different needs for how that money is utilised.
5: Retail spending has picked up again. Stats NZ data shows core retail spending in May was up 2.8% compared with a year earlier, excluding volatile sectors like fuel. The IKEA effect is being felt, with furniture, electronics and hardware spending up 4.8%. Clothes stores have also started inching back from recent declines. And recent sports and concert events have been music to the ears of hospitality businesses, with spending rising 3.2%. Progress is being made on a bill to keep up with changes in the digital world and punish deep fakes. The Deep Fake Digital Harm and Exploitation Bill passed its first reading last month. It would make it a crime to create and share sexually explicit AI fakes. But changes won't include scams and posts like one which circulated last week, claiming the wife of Warriors coach Andrew Webster had died. MP Laura McClure says the amendments would help victims with support and prosecution.
9: Often those victims of deepfake pornography know the perpetrator because the intent to harm is there, and it's usually somebody actually quite close to the victim.
5: There's concern the inequality gap is growing, with NBR's Rich List's collective wealth jumping from $5 billion to $129 billion in the past 40 years. The number of billionaires has risen in the past year from 18 to 26. Victoria University economic inequality researcher Max Rashbrook says the bottom 40% of the country together own about $56 billion.
10: The tiny handful of people on the rich list have got a net worth of twice that.
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5: In sport, football, New Zealand opened their World Cup campaign today with a clash against Iran, and making sure they don't lose is the key issue. In yesterday's games, Sweden opened their campaign in style, thumping Tunisia 5-1 in Monterrey. Côte d'Ivoire beat Ecuador 1-0. The Netherlands and Japan drew 2-2, and Germany thrashed Curaçao 7-1. In rugby, halfback Cam Røygaard believes having the Super Pacific finish line in sight has given the Hurricanes a boost of energy. The Wellington-based side haven't won a title since 2016, while the Chiefs last hoisted the silverware in 2013. With one team set to break their drought, Røygaard feels they're embracing the occasion before hosting Saturday's final in the capital.
11: We're reviewing, obviously, the game that's just gone, but also previewing pretty hard. We know it's going to be a quality Chiefs side that's going to come down, and they'll want to go one better from last year, and yeah, we'll be trying to do everything we can to stop that. I think there's just a lot of excitement, more so than nerves or pressure.
5: That's news and sport. I'm Tony Doe.
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3: In this update, there's hesitancy about the lack of details surrounding a newly confirmed US-Iranian peace deal. Donald Trump says an agreement has been reached to cease all military operations and allow free transit through the Strait of Hormuz. CNN reports it'll take effect Friday local time. But former State Department Middle East negotiator Aaron Miller told CNN people need to see the fine print.
4: The fact that they haven't released the text to me is worrisome. And the Iranians are already adding conditions. Deputy Foreign Minister is talking about the 60-day period won't begin until billions of dollars of assets are returned.
3: Inflation may be becoming more widespread, pushed by fuel prices. Latest Infometrics and Foodstuffs data shows grocery supplier costs are rising again for the first time since October, affecting all departments. Infometrics principal economist Brad Olson says price increases are likely as businesses adjust operating margins.
5: It takes a while for businesses to make a determination on what sort of cost changes they need to make, how much that fuel has gone up.
3: Serious youth crime is down across most of the country, but three regions lag behind. An Oranga Tamariki briefing shows the government has already surpassed its target of a 15% decrease in serious and persistent youth offending by 2030. Jamie Cunningham has the details.
6: The number of offenders fell to 856 in December, down 22% from a 2023 baseline of 1,100. Most districts met the target, but Canterbury and Waitemata only recorded 5% reductions, while Eastern was the only district to see an increase, up 10%.
3: Meanwhile, new data shows a quarter of Kiwi teens have found themselves the victims of bullying in the last year, leading some of them to skip class. The Ministry of Justice has released its first Youth Victimisation and Harm Report, following a survey of only 9,000 teenagers. It found one in three victims missed school at least once. It also concluded more than half of bullied teens experienced online abuse. And the UK government is pushing ahead with a ban on under-16s using social media. Prime Minister Keir Starmer has announced the changes. He says the choice isn't made lightly and recognises social media does have some benefits for young people. However, Starmer says it's clear to him a full ban is the right choice.
7: Do we truly believe that social media creates a happy environment for our children? Do we truly believe that it's a place where they can feel safe? I don't think I even need to answer those questions, do I?
3: It follows Australia also imposing a ban on social media for people under 16 late last year. The fortunes of Kiwi rich listers continue to soar. The collective value of the annual NBR rich list has increased 26% over the past year to $129 billion. We now have 26 billionaires, their ranks swelling by eight more in the same time. Victoria University economic inequality researcher Max Rashbrook says many wealthy people get a lot of income from capital gains, which isn't taxed.
8: People on the rich list pay a tax rate on their income of 9%, whereas ordinary people will be paying about 20% on average across all their income.
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3: In sport, football, New Zealand's first group game is being seen as pivotal to their chances of making World Cup history. The All Whites face Iran in Los Angeles today before matches against Egypt and Belgium in Vancouver. 2010 World Cup hero Shane Smeltz says a result in their tournament opener is crucial.
9: We have to go and hurt them. We have to take something from that game and make sure we carry that confidence into the next two games, because I think if we don't get something from the first game, it will then turn into a tough group to get out of.
3: In yesterday's group matches, Sweden opened their campaign in style, thumping Tunisia 5-1 in Monterrey. Côte d'Ivoire beat Ecuador 1-0. The Netherlands and Japan drew 2-2, and Germany thrashed Curaçao 7-1. In athletics, utilising experience is a key focus for sprinter Zoe Hobbs after her inclusion in the 21-strong athletics team for the Commonwealth Games. The country's 100-metre record holder will look to improve on a fifth-placed finish in 2022, with her personal best now over half a second quicker than her effort in that Birmingham final. Hobbs says getting a podium at the Games is her priority. That's news and sport. I'm Tony Doe.
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0: 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Big birthdays, small wins, or just something worth a shout out. 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
7: In this update, there are fears Israel and Hezbollah could be the stumbling block to a newly struck US-Iranian peace agreement. Both sides have agreed a deal which will be formally signed in Switzerland on Friday local time. The text is yet to be released, but it's understood it will see the Strait of Hormuz opened and secure 60 days of nuclear negotiations. US journalist and analyst Gordon Robison says the deal supposedly includes Lebanon.
8: But the Israelis are not a signatory to the agreement. So the biggest long-term danger to this is either the Israelis or Hezbollah basically blow the agreement up.
7: Finance Minister Nicola Willis says the peace agreement could see fuel prices start dropping, with global oil benchmark Brent crude sliding more than 4%.
9: If that trend continues, or even just holds, we can expect prices to fall at the pump here.
7: Meanwhile, fuel prices may be starting to affect the price of everything else. Latest data from Infometrics and Foodstuffs shows supermarket supplier cost inflation rates have risen for the first time since last October. Costs are going up in all departments. Infometrics principal economist Brad Olson says many shoppers will be choosing cheaper options.
10: Looking at changing what meat they might be putting in their basket, thinking more about the likes of, say, chicken and pork.
7: He says the US-Iran peace agreement won't see prices fall quickly, with inflation remaining high for a while yet. The Opportunity Party has promised its MPs won't use parliamentary allowances to pay for mortgages or offices. National Minister Louise Upston came under fire in recent weeks after it was revealed she claims $1,000 a week in accommodation allowances despite owning a home in Wellington. Leader Kule Wong says MPs shouldn't be able to level up their property portfolio on the taxpayer's dime.
11: If politicians are able to use those allowances to ultimately grow their property portfolio, that's not something that everyday citizens are able to do.
7: Analysts say the housing market is looking soft over the coming months. The Real Estate Institute's House Price Index fell another 0.6% in the past 12 months, now sitting 16.2% below its 2021 peak. But Infometrics chief forecaster Gareth Kiernan says prices are higher in parts of the South Island than this time last year.
12: Strong export prices and just generally stronger economic conditions in that sort of mid to lower South Island have been coming through. They're not immune to the slowdown that we're seeing at the moment, but a bit more resilience than some other regions.
7: Media Minister Paul Goldsmith says there'll be modest savings generated by axing the Broadcasting Standards Authority. The government has announced it'll scrap the BSA, favouring self-regulation by New Zealand media. The move came after the authority ruled it could extend its regulation to online broadcasters, which was heavily criticised by ACT and New Zealand First. Goldsmith told a Scrutiny Week hearing some resources could be freed up once the authority is officially disestablished.
13: The BSA is not a huge department, it's about $1 million a year.
7: Meridian Energy says there's no risk of a significant drought this winter, with hydro inflow levels at a 28-year high. Its monthly operational report shows storage is well above average going into the end of the financial year. Genesis Energy will be shutting down a gas-powered Huntly turbine thanks to high lake levels, freeing gas over the rest of the year.
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7: In sports, football, New Zealand opened their World Cup campaign today with a clash against Iran, with making sure they don't lose being the key issue. In group play yesterday, Sweden opened their campaign in style, thumping Tunisia 5-1 in Monterrey. Cote d'Ivoire beat Ecuador 1-0, the Netherlands and Japan drew 2-2, and Germany thrashed Curaçao 7-1. In athletics, a record number of pole vaulters for a major event have been picked in New Zealand's 21-strong team for the Commonwealth Games. 2022 Games bronze medalist Imogen Eyris, Olivia McTaggart and Eliza McCartney are joined by men's national champion James Steyn and Nick Southgate. McCartney says having five pole vaulters in Glasgow will be special.
14: Pretty amazing. I think it's a quarter of our team. And it's obviously from no small effort from the support of Athletics New Zealand and the pole vault program. It's really shining through at the moment.
7: In motor racing, Liam Lawson has moved up a further spot in the standings at the Barcelona Catalunya Grand Prix. Initially finishing ninth, he's been one of the beneficiaries of eighth-placed Franco Colapinto being handed a post-race 10-second time penalty. Lawson moves up to eighth. That's news and sport. I'm Tony Doe.
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6: In this update, there are fears Israel and Hezbollah could be the stumbling block to a newly struck US-Iranian peace agreement. Both sides have agreed a deal which will be formally signed in Switzerland on Friday local time. The text is yet to be released, but it's understood it will see the Strait of Hormuz opened and secure 60 days of nuclear negotiations. US journalist and analyst Gordon Robison says the deal supposedly includes Lebanon.
7: But the Israelis are not a signatory to the agreement. So the biggest long-term danger to this is either the Israelis or Hezbollah basically blow the agreement up.
6: Finance Minister Nicola Willis says the peace agreement could see fuel prices start dropping, with global oil benchmark Brent crude sliding more than 4%.
8: If that trend continues, or even just holds, we can expect prices to fall at the pump here.
6: Meanwhile, fuel prices may be starting to affect the price of everything else. Latest data from Infometrics and Foodstuffs shows supermarket supplier cost inflation rates have risen for the first time since last October. Costs are going up in all departments. Infometrics principal economist Brad Olson says many shoppers will be choosing cheaper options.
9: Looking at changing what meat they might be putting in their basket, thinking more about the likes of, say, chicken and pork.
6: He says the US-Iran peace agreement won't see prices fall quickly, with inflation remaining high for a while yet. The Opportunity Party has promised its MPs won't use parliamentary allowances to pay for mortgages or offices. National Minister Louise Upston came under fire in recent weeks after it was revealed she claims $1,000 a week in accommodation allowances despite owning a home in Wellington. Leader Kule Wong says MPs shouldn't be able to level up their property portfolio on the taxpayer's dime.
10: If politicians are able to use those allowances to ultimately grow their property portfolio, that's not something that everyday citizens are able to do.
6: Analysts say the housing market is looking soft over the coming months. The Real Estate Institute's house price index fell another 0.6% in the past 12 months, now sitting 16.2% below its 2021 peak. But Infometrics chief forecaster Gareth Kiernan says prices are higher in parts of the South Island than this time last year.
0: strong export prices and just generally stronger economic conditions in that sort of mid to lower South Island had been coming through. They're not immune to the slowdown that we're seeing at the moment, but a bit more resilience than some other regions.
6: Media Minister Paul Goldsmith says there'll be modest savings generated by axing the Broadcasting Standards Authority. The government has announced it'll scrap the BSA, favouring self-regulation by New Zealand media. The move came after the authority ruled it could extend its regulation to online broadcasters, which was heavily criticised by ACT and New Zealand First. Goldsmith told a Scrutiny Week hearing some resources could be freed up once the authority is officially disestablished.
11: The BSA is not a huge department, it's about $1 million a year.
6: Meridian Energy says there's no risk of a significant drought this winter, with hydro inflow levels at a 28-year high. Its monthly operational report shows storage is well above average going into the end of the financial year. Genesis Energy will be shutting down a gas-powered Huntly turbine thanks to high lake levels, freeing gas over the rest of the year.
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6: In sports, football, New Zealand opened their World Cup campaign today with a clash against Iran, with making sure they don't lose being the key issue. In group play yesterday, Sweden opened their campaign in style, thumping Tunisia 5-1 in Monterrey. Côte d'Ivoire beat Ecuador 1-0, the Netherlands and Japan drew 2-2, and Germany thrashed Curaçao 7-1. In athletics, a record number of pole vaulters for a major event have been picked in New Zealand's 21-strong team for the Commonwealth Games. 2022 Games bronze medalist Imogen Eyris, Olivia McTaggart and Eliza McCartney are joined by men's national champion James Steyn and Nick Southgate. McCartney says having five pole vaulters in Glasgow will be special.
13: Pretty amazing. I think it's a quarter of our team. And it's obviously from no small effort from the support of Athletics New Zealand and the pole vault program. It's really shining through at the moment.
6: In motor racing, Liam Lawson has moved up a further spot in the standings at the Barcelona Catalunya Grand Prix. Initially finishing ninth, he's been one of the beneficiaries of eighth-placed Franco Colapinto being handed a post-race 10-second time penalty. Lawson moves up to eighth. That's news and sport. I'm Tony Doe.
12: We don't just share the stories of Upper Clutha, we live them. 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
4: In this update, there's hope the cost of fuel could return to pre-war rates if a new US-Iran peace deal holds. Oil prices dropped immediately after the agreement was announced, with global benchmark Brent crude sliding more than 4%. The deal will be formally signed in Switzerland on Friday, but there are already early signs of movement through the Strait of Hormuz. ASB senior economist Mark Smith says the market reaction has been favourable.
5: We're looking at well under sub $3 petrol prices in New Zealand by the end of the year. And that's certainly a real positive for New Zealand consumers.
4: Full details of the agreement are expected to be made public in the next day or two. IKEA's getting a lot of credit as retail spending picks up. New data shows core retail spending in May was up 2.8% annually. That doesn't include volatile sectors like fuel. Retail NZ's Carolyn Young says it's largely thanks to IKEA and other spend on things like electronics and hardware.
6: People have been saving up for IKEA to open, and whether they've purchased at IKEA or another furniture store, it has meant that they have targeted this time to actually go out and make those purchases.
4: The finance minister is still hedging her bets about whether there'll be positive GDP growth. On Thursday, Stats NZ is releasing new figures on economic activity for the 3 months to March. Treasury and retail banks are expecting growth of about 1%. Nicola Willis is refusing to make a prediction. She says recent Stats NZ releases show the data can be as volatile as the situation in the Middle East. The UK government's backing a social media ban for under-16s. Prime Minister Sir Keir Starmer says they aim to have it enforced by early next year. It'll ban apps like Snapchat, YouTube and Instagram, but won't cover messaging platforms like WhatsApp. Australia put a similar social media ban for under-16s in place late last year. That's news.
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4: In sport, Spain are battling to find a way through the Cape Verde defence late in their FIFA World Cup game this morning in Atlanta. There's no score with 25 minutes left between the world number 2 and the world number 67. Next up, it's Belgium and Egypt from 7 a.m. before Saudi Arabia and Uruguay square off at 10. Then the All Whites make their bow against Iran. England will hand two players debuts in a much-changed side for the second cricket test against the Black Caps at the Oval starting tomorrow night. Batsman Jordan Cox and fast bowler Sonny Baker have been included in the 11 for the first time. There's four changes in all. The Black Sticks women have opened their home FIH Nations Cup in style with a 3-1 win over South Korea on Auckland's North Shore. That's news and sport. I'm Jodie Gill.
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8: Good morning. We have a high of 10 degrees today. Morning cloud with possible frost, clearing for a fine day, and cloud remaining in the sky with some nor'westerlies. Tomorrow, mostly cloudy with a chance of a shower before dawn, clearing up rain-wise, but still cloudy for most of the day and a high of 9 degrees. Then on Thursday, partly cloudy, light winds and a high of 10. Right now across the Upper Clutha, it's 4 degrees.
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8: Atamaria, good morning. Happy Tuesday, the 16th of June. 2026. Good morning. Daily Greats on the way, and Aucklanders beware if you're heading up to Auckland. There's a new scam going around, and it's nothing new about it. It's actually one of the most original scams. I'll tell you more next. Just when

0: Nickelback, hey, you remind me it's 11 after 6, waking you up across the Upper Clutha, 99.1, 92.2, and everywhere with the iHeartRadio app. It's a pleasure to have your company this morning. Every day on The Breakfast Show, we do the Daily Greats. You've probably heard it before, if not. Daily Greats, something I started many years ago in my life, just writing down. I hate writing, so do things you hate, and it becomes a little less hated. And so writing down nice things, because I was always putting myself down, like a lot of us do. That internal voice, that negative dialogue. We need to switch it to positive stuff, because the day's busy anyway. So we've got to be on our team. We've got to be our biggest, you know, number one supporter. So today's Daily Great, short and sweet, just how we like it. The biggest adventure you can take is to live the life of your dreams. A few key words here. Adventure, your dreams. It's your life, your dreams, it's your adventure. We have people who come and go on the adventure, they drift into our lives, then they drift out, then there's ones that stay forever. Then you create a family, you fall in love, maybe you fall out of love, maybe you move place, maybe you buy another house, maybe you travel overseas. The adventure is always going. And I think that's what makes life so much fun, is it is just a big adventure. Because if you really think about it, it's kind of odd. We're just humans on this floating thing in a universe of other floating things and matter and space junk and Elon Musk going to the moon and Jeff Bezos going in space and stuff. Like, it's all happening. It's pretty crazy. And the biggest adventure you can take is to live the life of your dreams. You are the captain of your ship. You are the captain now. So create your adventure. You're living the adventure and enjoy it. Please don't forget how great you are. You are enough. You are a good person. You're doing life. We're doing life. We're doing it right now. Today is the day. Please don't forget it. You are great.
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This one here is if you're heading up to Auckland. Hopefully we don't see this down south one day, but still too good not to share. There is a scam doing the rounds right now, and it's an oldie but a goodie. Now, what they do is they catch people off guard. It involves people posing as monks. Yeah, you may have seen this on social media before. They walk up to you, usually in busy spots, kind of like a Queen Street. You know, you're up in Auckland CBD, places like that. And they hand you a bracelet or a little charm. Now, at first, it feels like a little gift or something nice, harmless, friendly. But then comes the catch. They start asking for money, sometimes pointing to a book that says donations, sometimes pushing you towards an ATM. And in some cases, if you say no, they'll rip the bracelet straight off you and just disappear. So not really peaceful monk behavior, if you ask me. I don't really know the monk ethos, but I know they're normally quite chill people. So what they're doing is they're targeting tourists, of course, in these high-dense areas like Auckland. This is what concerns me. Will they come down south? If they do, ooh, scamming buggers. There was another word I was about to use, but I won't. So people who are distracted, headphones in, people

0: just going out with their day, they target them. Busy areas, people busy. You go, monk, cool, thanks so much. Oh, money. No. So if something like this happens to you, best move, don't take anything, don't engage, just keep on walking, because the second you accept the bracelet, you're in their game, you're in their grasp. And like most scams, it relies on catching us off guard, so just keep that in mind, especially if you're heading into busy city areas. Auckland is seeing it at the moment, the fake monk scam. If it feels off, remember, if it's too good to be true, it probably is.
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1: Nice to meet you. I'm still a little dark with Miles Smith. Not that he knows who I am for a bar of soap. But last year he cancelled a concert up in Auckland that we had tickets for. I was whinging about it one Wednesday last year. But man, I hold on to these grudges, to these people who have no idea who I am. I was really looking forward to it. Anyway, that is enough about my grudge against Miles Smith, who makes a great song. News, sport and weather is fast approaching. We're almost at 6:30 already. A nice calm start across the Upper Clutha. We've got some more music still to come, of course. Outcast, Hey Ya, to pump us up for our Tuesday morning. Also, we're going to go back in history and see what happened on this day, which is the 16th of June. But right now, it's time for your news and sport. Good morning, it's Radio Wanaka.
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3: In this update, the Trump administration says full details of its peace deal with Iran will be made public in the next day or two. Donald Trump says ships are already beginning to move freely again through the Strait of Hormuz, and US markets have opened sharply higher. Iran says the terms hinge on Lebanon not being attacked again, but Israel says it has no plans to move its forces from the country. An Israeli drone attack has already been reported in a southern Lebanese village. Banks are starting to see results in their crackdown on scams. The Banking Association says new fraud intelligence exchange technology has helped banks recover about $10 million in stolen funds in the past 9 months. It's also revealed more than 5,000 New Zealand bank accounts have been used by scammers to transfer stolen funds. CEO Roger Beaumont says banks are committed to helping protect customers.
4: That's everything from sharing the scammer account information 24/7, reporting, identification of high-risk transactions.
3: 1 in 10 Kiwi teens are exposed to physical harm by an adult at home. The Ministry of Justice has released its first youth victimisation and harm report based on an annual survey of more than 9,000 teenagers. The impact of football fans and officials being barred from the US could ripple beyond the World Cup. There are dozens of visa appeal cases, including a Somali referee who FIFA says it will pay in full after he was controversially denied entry. That's news.
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3: In sport, Cape Verde have pulled off a stunning goalless draw over world number 2 Spain in their FIFA World Cup debut in Atlanta. It finished nil all on TVNZ.
5: That is it! Cabo Verde with a result of a lifetime.
3: The world number 67, they held firm as Spain fired 27 shots to just 6 from the Africans. The result blows Group H, also featuring Saudi Arabia and Uruguay, who meet at 10 a.m, wide open. The All Whites meet Iran from 1 p.m. in their opener, while Belgium and Egypt, who are also in their group, square off at 7. Kiwis doubles specialist Erin Routliffe will face Serena Williams again this week in Berlin as the 23-time major winner continues her comeback to tennis. That's sport. I'm Jodie Gill.
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1: Good morning. We have a high of 10 degrees, morning cloud with possible frost around, clearing for a nice day and some light winds throughout the morning. Tomorrow, rain before dawn, then fine, with some nor'westerlies dying out before dawn as well, and a high of 9 degrees. Oh, excuse me, hiccup. And then on Thursday, partly cloudy with some light winds. Excuse me. And a high of 10 for Thursday. Friday, occasional rain in the morning with some light winds and also a high of 13. Right now across the Upper Clutha, it is 4 degrees.
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1: 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Thanks to Southern Lakes panel beating. We will go back in time next and take a look at your headlines and see what's making news across the country and around the world. Outcast, Hey Ya right now. Pump us up for our Tuesday. One.

0: Post Malone, Morgan Whalen. I had some help. It's 20 away from 7. This is Radio Wanaka. Great to have your company this morning. Let's go back to the year 1902 as we do today in history. On this day, The Wizard of Oz, the very first musical, was released in Chicago in the United States of America. The Munchkins always freak me out. I don't know why, they just seemed a little bit gremlin-y. The Wizard of Oz, on this day, it was released in 1902 in Chicago, Illinois. And then on this day in 1903, a year later, Ford Motors under Henry Ford incorporates. Awesome. Maybe you drive a Ford, or are you a Holden supporter? Because I know it's like, Holden Ford. It's a car. Rum rum. And then Batman Forever was released on this day in 1995, 31 years ago, off the top of my head. Batman Forever opens to a record $52 million box office weekend. Val Kilmer, Chris O'Donnell, Tommy Lee Jones, and Nicole Kidman in that one. Batman Forever, 1995. Great movie. Batman has been going on forever. And that's today in history.
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Bon Jovi, Living on a Prayer at 6:47. Good morning, this is Radio Wanaka. Happy Tuesday. Time to look at your headlines and what's making news across the country and around the world from acrosstheditchnews.com.au. Speaking about the UK is making a major move on social media access for children, sparking questions about whether other countries will follow suit. Social media bans, yeah, it's becoming a big thing. And from stuff.co.nz, the latest rich list is out, revealing New Zealand's 10 wealthiest people and also introducing some new names to the rankings. No, unfortunately, didn't make the list this year. I'm working on it, and I'm sure you are too. And from the New Zealand Herald, Aucklanders are being warned about a bracelet scam with fake monks allegedly targeting pedestrians and asking for money after handing out items. They're not for free. They want your money, and it's a scam. If you like your news and you like podcasts, why not check out the Front Page podcast with Chelsea Daniels wherever you get your podcasts from. Let me know when you get it.

Waking you up across the Upper Clutha, that's Natalie Imbruglia. Torn, what a last name. Imbruglia. Hope I said that right. It is currently 4 degrees across the Upper Clutha. A high chance of frost this morning. Nothing on my windscreen, but maybe the frost is yet to come. Anywho, we'll take a look at your 7-day forecast after 7 o'clock. And also want to talk about a life-saving PC. Yeah, a computer has saved someone's life in the most dramatic way possible. We're going to get there after your news, sport and weather. It's Radio Wanaka. Good morning. This is Somber Undressed.

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10: In this update, a warning: Kiwis shouldn't hold their breath about fuel prices just yet. The US and Iran says they've reached an agreement to be formally signed in Switzerland on Friday. Oil prices plunged immediately after the announcement, with global benchmark Brent crude dropping more than 4%. ASB senior economist Mark Smith says it's a good start, but there are still sticking points like Israel and Lebanon and nuclear weapons.
11: There's no guarantee those talks will come through with resolution, so we could be back to square one in a couple of months' time.
10: There are early signs that ships are moving again through the Strait of Hormuz. Demand for English language support in schools is surging, with student numbers more than doubling in the past decade. Ministry of Education figures show more than 90,000 students at 1,700 schools have received ESOL funding this year. Education reporter Jamie Cunningham has more.
12: That number's up from 39,000 in 2016. The largest ethnicity needing support was Indian at 20%, followed by Filipino and Chinese students. Over half are migrants, while about a third were born in New Zealand and 3% are former refugees.
10: The Defence Force is looking to give away what's left of two retired military planes. It's donating two Strike Master aircraft for future public display or similar. Lachlan Rennie has more.
13: Post-retirement from Royal New Zealand Air Force Service in 1994, they've been used as training aids at Base Woodbourne in Blenheim. Since then, the airframes, which aren't flight-worthy, have been sitting unused and in outside storage for some years. They are in poor but recoverable cosmetic condition. Organisations can register their interest until the end of the month.
10: Rugby fans are being encouraged to get in quick when tickets for Saturday's Super Rugby final go on sale at 10 this morning. The Hurricanes host the Chiefs in the capital. That's news.
14: Yeah, so the days of waiting in the car to hear the next song are long gone. 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
15: Extraordinary achievement, defending for their lives.
10: Tournament debutants Cape Verde have stunned world number two Spain with a defensive effort for the ages in a nil-all FIFA World Cup Group H draw. Belgium and Egypt are underway from 7 a.m. in Seattle before Saudi Arabia and Uruguay meet at 10. Later, the All Whites and Iran square off at 1 p.m. in Los Angeles. Coach Brendan McCullum has refused to guarantee Ben Stokes will return as England cricket captain in his first media conference since the nightclub saga after the first test win over the Black Caps. McCullum reiterated his support for Stokes but didn't endorse a return to lead the side. That's sport. I'm Jodie Gill.
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1: Atamaria, good morning. A high of 10 degrees today. Morning cloud with frost, clearing for a fine day. Cloud returning later this evening, also bringing some nor'westerlies as well with it, some winds. Tomorrow, rain before dawn, then fine nor'westerlies dying out before dawn also, and a high of 9 and an overnight of -1. And then on Thursday, the 18th of June, partly cloudy for the day, light winds and an overall temperature of 10 degrees. Friday, rain is coming back for us, occasional showers in the morning, clearing in the afternoon with a high of 13. Right now, across the Upper Clutha, it is 4 degrees.
0: 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Sue and Barry Bruce have the right vehicle for you at wanakarentacar.co.nz.
1: Not too warm, not too cold. 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
1: Great to have your company this morning. It's 6 minutes after 7. Happy Tuesday. Dark still out here on the street, the mean streets of Wānaka. The mean streets. But it's going to be a good day, I think. Next, I want to talk about this computer that has literally saved someone's life in more ways than one.

0: Good morning, Howie Cromwell. This is Jack with you on the Radio Wanaka Breakfast Show. Great to have your company. All thanks to Southern Lakes Panel Beating. All right, this one here, it's one of the weirdest stories, even more weird than the scamming monks up in Tamaki Makaurau. We're talking about PCs. The computer, the thing that you use probably every day. We have them in our pockets with the phones, but we also have them at work or in the hallway at home. A gaming PC has just saved someone's life. No joke. A person was asleep in their room when suddenly, bang, glass shatters, flying stuff everywhere, absolute chaos. Turns out, now this is in America, a gun had gone off next door. And somehow, just somehow to even spice the story up even more, it was triggered by the neighbor's dog. Yeah, the dog. Look, dogs don't have hands. How did they fire the gun? Anyway, the bullet travels through the walls. It's firing off straight towards the person's sleeping bed. They are in bed, the next door neighbor. And instead of hitting them, which it would have, the gaming PC had been moved the night before to be closer to the bed because they were a bit of a gamer. They were playing in their bed the night before. The gaming PC was right next door to where they were sleeping. If it wasn't there, the bullet would have gone straight into the person on bed and, well, you know, we don't know what would have happened, but, you know, bullets aren't good for us. So it went straight through the PC, hitting what they call the RAM stick. Now, this RAM stick was an external, kind of like I'm picturing a USB. I don't really know computers, but the picture, it looks like a USB thing that's been jammed into the back of the PC. Now, that is the moment that changes everything, because if that wasn't there, the bullet would have gone through the computer completely and probably hitting the person in the bed. So, yeah, the computer is screwed. The company is like, oh my goodness, yeah, well, our computers, they'll stop bullets and they'll save your life. The neighbor obviously was apologetic. No one got in too much trouble. The dog didn't get in trouble because it was an accident. But that just seems so far-fetched. It's like, all right, gun goes off in America. You know, what's new? But then it's like, the dog shot the gun? Yeah, that seems a little fishy. But still, great story. The computer saved his life.
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0: Waking you up across the Upper Clutha. Good morning. This is Radio Wanaka. Jack Vander Hayden is my name, and it's an absolute pleasure to be here. It really is. I do love my mornings with you. I love my mornings even more so when I see headlines like this. There's many words for what we're about to talk about. A few of them are not radio friendly, but I call it an oh no moment. Headline reads, drunk men climb crane at new hospital site in Dunedin. All right, so what's happened is over the weekend, of course, there was some partying probably going on, as it does down in Dunedin. You know, lots of scarfies getting into it, good times. But two drunk fellas have been seen and arrested, so they've been caught, climbing the crane at the new hospital site in Dunners. There's a few things you don't do when you're drunk. You know, the given is you don't drive. That's, we all know that one. You don't drink and drive. You don't text your ex-girlfriend who just dumped you. That's a no-go. You don't climb cranes. I've seen videos with these daredevils, and they call themselves daredevils. I call them idiots. Like, hey, I'll watch the video. I'll give you what you want, the attention. But oh my goodness, dumb, so dumb. Do you know how scary that is? Like, I bet you they filmed it. They probably Snapchatted it, and yeah, they have been arrested. Two young men were arrested after allegedly. Better chuck that in there. They climbed to the top of the large crane at the new Dunedin Hospital. I've seen the crane at the hospital site down in Dunners. It's not a small crane. Cranes aren't small. Normally, the word is crane. They're big. Drunk men climbed crane at new hospital site. They have been arrested. There's a few things you don't do when you're drinking, and that's definitely one of them.
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0: Waking you up across the Upper Clutha. Good morning, Jesse J. Price Tag Breakfast. All thanks to Southern Lakes Panel Beating. Very soon we have our new sport and weather, and after 7:30 we will be celebrating. All thanks to the National Transport and Toy Museum. So if you have something to celebrate today, let me know on the text line 2442, and we'll chuck them in the celebrations. It's Radio Wanaka.
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2: In this update, the US President says ships are beginning to flow again through the Strait of Hormuz following the announcement of a peace deal with Iran. The arrangement to halt all military operations will be formally signed in Switzerland at the end of the week. Speaking at the G7 summit in France, Donald Trump says the Strait is already partially open.
3: They're doing a little hunting for a couple of mines that they've already found, but it's essentially ships are starting to go out now. On Friday, it'll be completely opened.
2: The finance minister is still hedging her bets about whether there'll be positive GDP growth. On Thursday, StatsNZ is releasing new figures on economic activity for the 3 months to March. Nicola Willis is refusing to make a prediction.
4: Because recent StatsNZ GDP updates have proven to be almost as volatile as the situation in the Middle East.
2: Export centres are shining bright on the country's economic scorecard. ASB's latest regional economic scoreboard reveals Bay of Plenty has reclaimed first place and in Canterbury's reign on top. Otago is third, Auckland remains mid-table, and Wellington is lifted off the bottom, leaving West Coast in last. A large Protestant church in China says two of its leaders have been detained and dozens of members, including children, interrogated by officials. Police stormed an early rain covenant service in the southwestern city of Xiangyu on Sunday. The Chinese Communist Party tries to keep a tight rein on religion in the country. That's news.
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2: In sport, debutants Cape Verde have pulled off one of the biggest FIFA World Cup results in recent memory, finishing nil-all with one of the tournament favourites, Spain, in Group H action in Atlanta. The Africans' 40-year-old goalkeeper, Vozinha, impressed, making seven saves as Spain fired off 27 shots in all to Cape Verde's six. The All Whites are in action at 1 p.m. against Iran. Their Group G rivals, world number 9 Belgium and 29th-ranked Egypt, are just kicking off in Seattle. England will hand two players debuts in a much-changed side for the second cricket test against the Black Caps at the Oval starting tomorrow night. Batsman Jordan Cox and fast bowler Sonny Baker have been included in the 11 for the first time. That's sport. I'm Jodie Gill.
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0: Atamadia, good morning. Not super cold across the region today. A high of 10, morning cloud. Should be clearing for a fine afternoon. Tomorrow, rain is back in the forecast with a high chance of showers and some nor'westerly winds with a high of 9 degrees. And then on Thursday, partly cloudy with some light winds and a high of 10. Friday, the 19th of June, rain in the morning, light winds and a high of 13. Right now, it is 4 degrees.
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0: Not too warm, not too cold. Possible frost around. 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Drive safe, drive to the conditions, and happy Tuesday. Live across the Upper Clutha, this is Radio Wanaka. Good morning. We've got some great Kiwi music lined up. Shout out to our music director, Aaron. 660 on the way, but this is Zed, Renegade Fighter. You're tuning this one up.

0: Some great Kiwi music at the top, Zed, Renegade Fighter, and that was 660. We made it. Very soon we will be celebrating, thanks to the National Transport and Toy Museum, 16th of June. It's a very good day if you are celebrating something. I want to hear from you. Text your celebrations into 2442 and we'll chuck them in the celebrations.
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1: We are celebrating the 16th day of June, Gemini season, and we are 9 minutes away from eight. Let's celebrate Mike and Jess. Congratulations to Mike and Jess on purchasing their first home late last week. Good on you guys. That's love from your proud parents. I'm not sure which side of the family the parents are messaging from, but Mike and Jess, congratulations to you guys. That is awesome. And Ava. Ava is turning 13 today. Happy birthday, Ava. Welcome to your teenage years. Love, Mum, Dad, and your annoying brother, Ethan. I wonder who that came from. Happy birthday, Ava, turning 13 today. And happy birthday to my father. Happy birthday to Pete Vander Hayden. Happy birthday to my dad. Lots of love coming your way. And happy birthday to Jack. Happy 32nd birthday. We wish you the very best day. Lots of love from your Horsham family and in-laws. So me and my dad actually share the same birthday, so I think that means it's my birthday today. But we won't go on about it. It's just another day. So happy birthday to me. I'll be celebrating with, hopefully, a win at basketball tonight. Harry Styles right now, late night talking to get us through to 8 o'clock. It's Radio Wānaka, 7:53. Good morning.

0: Ian.
1: Harry Styles, late night talking. It's Radio Wanaka waking you up across the Upper Clutha. Good morning. After 8 o'clock this morning, Emily McRae, the drama teacher, head of department at Mount Aspiring College, will be joining us after eight to talk about the level three drama students, and they are about to put on a performance at the end of this month, and you are invited to go and watch and support. 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
12: In this update, US and Israel are claiming success as a peace deal with Iran is confirmed. The arrangement between Washington and Tehran will be formally signed in Switzerland at the end of the week. Israeli Prime Minister Benjamin Netanyahu says they've managed to solve an immediate danger, as translated by the BBC.
13: Not only when we talk about Iran, it's also true when we talk about its various terrorist tentacles and branches, which we have hit in an unprecedented manner.
12: Speaking at the G7 summit in France, Donald Trump says great things are going to happen now in the Middle East.
14: Very importantly, the oil is plummeting down and the stock market is shooting up like a rocket.
12: 1 in 10 Kiwi teens are exposed to physical harm by an adult at home. The Ministry of Justice has released its first youth victimisation and harm report based on an annual survey of more than 9,000 teenagers. Emily Ansell reports.
15: The report found in the last year, 7% became victims themselves, while 5% saw another child harmed and 3% saw violence between adults. Overall, almost half of those surveyed were hit or physically harmed by someone in the last year, 41% by siblings and 23% by another young person.
12: Any changes to MP allowance rules may need pressure from beyond the beehive. The Opportunity Party wants MPs to be unable to use taxpayer money for home or office mortgages. It was recently revealed National's Louise Upston claims $1,000 a week in accommodation allowances despite owning a Wellington home. Political commentator Bryce Edwards says TOP's proposal could help drive change, but ultimately public pressure is vital.
16: This is going to connect with a lot of voters who are getting quite sick of politicians that are perceived to be rotting the system.
12: The stepson of Norway's crown prince has been found guilty of two counts of rape. An Oslo court has sentenced Marius Borg Høiby to 4 years prison following a 7-week trial that gripped the nation. That's news.
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12: In sport, a thunderbolt has put Egypt in front of their Group G FIFA World Cup match against Belgium this morning. The Egyptians, who have never won a World Cup match, have a 1-0 lead after half an hour following this 19th-minute strike on TVNZ.
17: That's a brilliant finish!
12: The All Whites will no doubt be watching on with interest, facing both of these sides in the coming days after their opening match against Iran from 1 p.m. Saudi Arabia and Uruguay meet from 10 a.m. in Group H. Earlier, Cape Verde held tournament favourite Spain to a nil-all draw. Batsman Jordan Cox and paceman Sonny Baker will debut for England in the second cricket test against the Black Caps at the Oval, while quicks Matthew Fisher and Jofra Archer return. That's sport. I'm Jodie Gill.
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1: I do love being cozy. A high of 10 degrees today. Morning cloud, clearing for a fine day, and then cloud returning later this evening. Tomorrow, rain before dawn, then fine with some nor'westerlies dying out in the afternoon, and a high of 9 degrees. And then on Thursday, partly cloudy, some light winds, and an overall temperature of 10 for the day. Friday, occasional rain in the morning, hopefully clearing in the afternoon with some light winds for the day and a high of 13. Right now it is 3 degrees across the Upper Clutha.
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1: Live across the Upper Clutha, good morning, this is Radio Wānaka. Happy Tuesday, the 16th day of June. Hope you're having a nice, easy start. We have Emily McRae, Head of Drama at Mount Aspiring College, with us in a few songs' time to talk about the Year 13s. They have their performance, and of course this is all part of their end-of-year term production, and they need you there in the crowd to watch. More

0: summer rain. Radio Wanaka, good morning. Jack Vander Hayden with you for breakfast. Mount Aspiring College's talented Level 3 drama students are preparing to take the stage with their latest production, Buckets. It's a thought-provoking and surprisingly funny play that explores life, time, relationships, and making the most of every moment. Joining me this morning is drama teacher Emily McRae, who is here to tell us all about the show and all the incredible work that's gone into bringing it to life. Good morning, Emily.
1: Good morning.
0: Emily, why did you choose this particular play for your Year 13 Level 3 drama students?
1: Well, they're a fantastic bunch and they needed a good challenge, and we also have to assess them on this work, so they need a certain level of challenge to be assessed on.
0: Oh, so this is all part of their kind of end final results?
1: Yeah, so that's all part of our NCA program, and they're taking to the stage to take on an acting standard, yes.
0: Wow, that's pretty awesome. Now, a lot of these students were involved earlier this year with Chicago. How have you seen them grow from that to now this?
1: Well, they're entirely different shows, but what we like to offer our students is a broad spectrum of skill sets that comes out of all the different styles of work you can do, and this is certainly not a musical.
0: Yeah, yes, it's switching it up, which is what we love. Can you tell us about the show Buckets?
1: This is a British play, actually, by Adam Bernard, and it is a whole series of vignettes. So you're going to meet around 32 scenes. Some are very short, as in one line, and some are longer. They all take place between a couple of characters, and they're all age ranges between 10-year-olds to middle-aged and older characters.
0: Emily, what's impressed you most about your Year 13 students in the build-up to this performance?
1: This is a great challenge to work on the style of show. They have to chop and change. They have to jump into scenes. A vignette basically is like you've opened a door and peeked in on a conversation in the middle of it. And so they have to take a lot into a scene to understand where those characters are coming from. And they're doing a fantastic job with all the age ranges.
0: Our guest this morning, Head of Drama at Mount Aspiring College, Emily McRae. Emily, what skills do the students gain from, drama, but a performance like this?
1: Diversity, range, thinking on their feet, being able to respond to simple but very poignant provocations.
0: It must be fun being in your position over the years, seeing different students come and go and watching them develop from the start of their drama journey to leaving school. What's your favourite thing about your job, Emily?
1: I think it is really, just as you've described, it's watching these wonderful young people being brave enough to walk through the door. Drama is not an easy thing to do. You have to be very willing to put yourself out there and present yourself in front of other people. And that's no easy thing for a young person. But watching many of these students, I actually have had the privilege of teaching since they were junior students in Year 9, just growing into wonderful, astute young people ready to take on other challenges in the world.
0: Drama is the best, and highly recommend you getting your youngster into it. It really is a space where you can flourish. Emily, if people in the community want to come and watch and support, how can we do that?
1: You can just turn up on the door, actually. We run a relaxed house for our box theatre production. So you can just turn up at the Mount Aspiring College box theatre, come on through the door and meet us there. It starts at 7 p.m. and it's on the 30th and 31st. So that's Monday and Tuesday of this last part of the month.
0: Book it in your calendars. Presented by the Mount Aspiring College Level 3 drama students. Emily, break a leg. I know the students are going to do you proud. And I can't wait to see how they perform.
1: Thank you very much.
2: Cadrona to Cromwell. 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

0: Ed Sheeran, a little more. It's 8:22. Good morning. This is Radio Wanaka, waking you up across the Upper Clutha, all thanks to Southern Lakes Panel Beating. Get back on the road faster with Wanaka's largest collision repairer. Here's something that sounds completely made up, but it isn't. Scientists have just baked bread using yeast from a 5,000-year-old mummy. Yep, not a recipe passed down from generation, actual yeast taken from the body of Ortiz the Iceman. Now, if you don't know Ortiz, he's the incredibly well-preserved guy they found frozen back in the 90s in the Alps, basically a time capsule from 5,000 years ago. Google has some pretty cool photos of the bones. So scientists have been studying him for years, trying to understand how people lived back then. But this latest experiment, it's a little different. They managed to extract living yeast from microorganisms on his body and thought, hey, let's see what happens if we burn. It's actually disgusting. So the wild part is it actually worked. The dough rose normally within 24 hours, pretty much the same as modern yeast. They baked it into sourdough, and apparently the scientists said it was pretty decent. Now, the scientists are going one step further. They want to try brewing beer using the same ancient yeast. So potentially, you could be drinking something made from microorganisms that existed thousands of years ago, which kind of sounds insane when you think about it. And also, a reminder that science doesn't always look like lab coats and, beacons and whatnot and Bunsen burners. Sometimes it looks like baking bread with a mummy. And honestly, that might be the oldest sourdough starter on this planet. But yeast, where does the body yeast come? I don't want to think about it. I'm sorry. It's 8:23. Good morning.
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0: Santana, Rob Thomas, Smooth. Just how I like my peanut butter. Smooth. Actually, I'll have crunchy as well. This is Radio Wanaka. Happy Tuesday. After your news, sport and weather, Ruth Blunt from Wastebusters Wanaka will be joining us on the show to give us an update. Every fortnight we catch up with Ruth from Wasties to see what's happening down at the store and how you can get involved with Wasties. News and sport now though, it's Radio Wanaka. Good morning.
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2: In this update, Lebanon could remain a sticking point in the US-Iran peace deal. The arrangement will be formally signed in Switzerland later this week. Mediator Pakistan says it includes Lebanon not being attacked again, but Israel says it has no plans to move its forces from the country. Prime Minister Benjamin Netanyahu says the fight is not over, as translated by BBC.
3: We will have to remain vigilant. We will have to remain strong and determined and protect and defend ourselves as much as necessary.
2: Speaking at the G7 summit in France, President Donald Trump says the US wants to straighten out the Lebanon issue.
4: This, it just seems to just never end. And it's a mini version of what we were doing. And it should not be tough.
2: The finance minister says it's still too early to say whether we're seeing the beginning of the end of the fuel crisis. Nicola Willis says while the deal is clearly good news, she's waiting to see what comes next.
5: The situation in the Middle East is still fragile and we have had big breakthroughs in the past only to go backwards, so I'm not counting all my chickens yet.
2: MPs may be underestimating just how negatively the public views their use of parliamentary allowances. The Opportunity Party is campaigning on reforming the rules. Political commentator Bryce Edwards says there could be real public appetite for change. Rugby fans are being encouraged to get in quick when tickets for Saturday's Super Rugby final go on sale at 10 this morning. The Hurricanes host the Chiefs in the capital. That's news.
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2: In sport, Egypt lead Belgium 1-0 in the second half of their FIFA World Cup match in Seattle. M.M. Ashour scored in the 19th minute with a wonder strike from the edge of the penalty box. Earlier, Cape Verde stunned Spain in a nil-all draw in Atlanta. Coach Brendan McCullum has refused to guarantee Ben Stokes will return as England cricket captain. In his first media conference since the nightclub saga after the first test win over the Black Caps, McCullum reiterated his support for Stokes but didn't endorse a return to lead the side. Batsman Jordan Cox and paceman Sonny Baker will debut for England at the Oval, while quicks Matthew Fisher and Jofra Archer return for Stokes, Gus Atkinson, Ollie Robinson and spinner Shoaib Bashir. That's sport. I'm Jodie Gill.
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0: At the Mardia, good morning. A high of 10 degrees. Today, morning cloud with cloud returning later this evening. Should be clearing some point today, but returning with some nor'westerly winds this afternoon. Tomorrow, rain before dawn, then fine, and some nor'westerlies dying out also with a high of 9 degrees. And then on Thursday, partly cloudy with some light winds for the end of the week. And Friday, last day of your Monday to Friday working week, occasional rain in the morning, clearing up with some light winds and a high of 13. Rain for Saturday, but a high of 15. That's quite warm actually for this time of year. So Saturday, high of 15 and rain. And then on Sunday, high of 10 and a few showers. Right now across the Upper Clutha, it's 4 degrees.
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0: Not too warm, not too cold. Possible frost around. No icy spots to be concerned about, but you never know in those shady corners. Drive safe, drive to the conditions, and happy Tuesday. Radio Wanaka, good morning. This is your breakfast show, all thanks to Southern Lakes Panel Beating. Good friend of the show, she joins us once a fortnight. I feel like I catch up with Ruth every week, and I wouldn't be opposed to that, actually. Ruth is good energy. From Wastebusters, Ruth will be joining us after this. It's MGMT Kids.

0: MGMT Kids, it's 8:37. Good friend of the show, Ruth Blunt from Wastebusters, is with us now. Morena, Ruth.
1: Morena.
0: Great to have your company this morning on this mild winter day.
1: It is mild.
0: It's very mild.
1: It will creep up on us.
0: Yeah, you reckon it's just going to hit us?
1: I reckon we'll wake up one morning, there'll be beautiful snow on the mountain, and we'll all be up the hill.
0: Oh yeah, fingers and toes across. I've been doing my snow dance, I know you have. The team at Wastebusters have been busy. Let's go to the reuse shop. How's it looking?
1: I know it's super mild out there, but I'm ready for the cold winter days. We've got tons of warm clothes in the shop. If your kids, like mine, are growing like weeds, get them into Wasties. There is, like, ski jackets, ski pants, warm jackets, loads of things, warm fluffy snow boots as
0: cool.
1: Well.
0: Yeah.
1: Yep. So if your kids are grown, get them into the shop. There's loads in there. If you're new to town and want to kit out your house, beds, sofas, even a few kitchen sinks in the dome.
0: Really?
1: There
0: people
1: is.
0: Have been donating kitchen sinks.
1: Yeah, full on bench. You know, you could get yourself a bench, a little sink in the
0: middle. Oh, because maybe
1: three of them yesterday.
0: They could be doing renovations at their house.
1: Yeah.
0: And they just, I love that. See, give it to someone else who may be, you know, building something or.
1: Yeah, that's it.
0: That's what it's all about. That is why. What about winter donations? Are you still taking skis and snowboards and winter clothing?
1: Yeah, look, if you've already kitted yourself out for winter, get your ski gear back up on the hills. Any skis, snowboards, anything like that, drop them into the yard. We're open 9 to 5 every day.
0: And that same rule applies. If you wouldn't donate it to friends or family, Wasties don't want to see it. But if you would give it to friends and family, take it to Wastebusters because it will get new life.
1: Yeah, clear out your garage.
0: That's the whole point of Wastebusters. Ruth Blunt is our guest this morning from Wasties here in Wanaka. It's a place you go if you've got friends and family visiting and you you want to do a, you know, a real Wanaka day. You've got to put, it's the Wanaka tree and then Wastebusters.
1: It's fun, eh?
0: It's so much. I love walking around.
1: It's such
0: around.
1: A good browse.
0: Even if I don't buy anything, I just go, oh, someone's donated
1: such a
0: that.
1: Good browse.
0: Or, what? Someone's going to pay that for that much? And then I always try and haggle your staff.
1: Don't haggle our staff.
0: Oh, I'm not paying that much. I'm that customer.
1: You are a bad customer. Don't do that.
0: No. I love haggling. A price tag's just an indication to haggle. That is my favourite thing. I'm always respectful to them, of course. I love the team at Wasties. Ruth.
1: Black Mark, Jack.
0: Oh, you're bad.
1: Oh, they're good. They don't love that.
0: No, of course they don't.
1: They don't love that.
0: Oh, but that's what you would do when you work in retail, as long as you do it with a smile. Be nice to people in retail,
1: be
0: okay?
1: Be nice.
0: Be nice.
1: And HOSPO. Be nice to people.
0: Yeah, just be nice to people. Ruth Blunt giving us the knowledge today. Ruth, what about repair? You guys are always doing something to fix things.
1: Yeah, shout out to our epic volunteers this volunteer week, from slow fashion to behind the scene magicians to our epic, amazing repair crew. We couldn't bring these amazing events to the community without them. Love their energy, their fun, their generosity of spirit. So, shout out to you guys.
0: Yeah, because it's volunteer week, isn't it?
1: It is volunteer week. And talking about repair, we've got that coming up at the end of June. So if you've dug out your winter gear and needs a bit of TLC, head along to our to Wanaka Community Workshop, where we're hosting on the 28th of June, 10 o'clock to 2 o'clock, our Repair Revolution event. Those fabulous volunteers will be there to help you fix it.
0: Love the knowledge getting passed on. But the July, well, June is, well, we're on the 16th day, but July is fast approaching, like always. It comes around quick.
1: Yeah, we've got some good things coming up in Plastic Free July again this year.
0: Oh, yeah.
1: I've got no dates to tell you, so sign up to the newsletter and you'll be the first to know.
0: Check it out online. You can follow Wasties on socials. You can pop into their store, and Ruth Blunt will be joining us again in a fortnight's time. Ruth, thank you so much for your time as always, and I will see you when I see you.
1: You will.
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Radio Wanaka, good morning. A busy morning for us here at Radio Wanaka. Joining us next, we have Senior Sergeant Fiona Roberts back on deck to give us an update on what's been happening around the region. Hopefully people have been behaving. We'll catch up with Fee after Lola Young Messi. It's Radio Wanaka, quarter away from nine. Morning.

0: Waking you up across the Upper Clutha, 10 minutes away from 9. Joining us on the show this morning, Senior Sergeant Fiona Roberts from the New Zealand Police. G'day, Fee.
1: Good morning, Jack.
0: Very good morning to you.
1: Well, it is a very good morning. I've been sitting here and kind of silently interviewing you, and I've worked out it's your birthday today.
0: It is, yes.
1: 32 years old. That's really young.
0: Thank you.
1: Should be illegal.
0: Yeah. Walk out of here in cuffs. Yeah. Senior Sergeant, what has been happening in the community? You see the best of the best and also the worst of the worst. Let's start with speed.
1: Yeah, look, disappointing. We've had some ridiculously high speeds in our area throughout our network over the last week. In particular, the speeds are up at like 149 over 100, 142.
0: Oh,
1: these aren't people who've just, got a heavy foot. They are boosting it. So, in, you know, Lindis Pass, areas where we would expect people to be super vigilant. Anyway, our team are out there. If you're speeding, you're going to get caught.
0: That's not just like speeding a little bit. That's like a lot.
1: 100%. So, I don't know why we had seen so many high numbers last week, but like I say, the guys are out there, guys and girls are out there doing a stellar job and making sure that people get from A to B and from B back to A again.
0: That is the whole point, especially with winter fast approaching. We're supposed to be there now, but as you and I both know, it's a little bit warmer at the moment, but winter conditions are definitely coming.
1: Well, you wouldn't think so, would you?
0: I hope they're coming.
1: Yeah. Well, I mean, it's inevitable they'll be here shortly. Obviously, a lot of precipitation and that over the weekend. And just a bit of a shout out to Wanaka Lancer. They were called out Sunday afternoon, just as that rain started to hit us. Two 70-year-old females were removed from an area at the back of Glendu Bay. Really efficient, you know, from the time that PLB goes off, from the time that the heli's scrambled and our people are dangling on the bottom of a helicopter,
0: They're awesome, aren't they?
1: Yeah, just they are bloody rescuing
0: awesome.
1: People who are not in a good spot, certainly not going to be in a good way when that weather comes through. So they do a stellar job and, really appreciate their efficiency and dedication that they provide to this community.
0: Damn right. These are your everyday people who live in and work in our community, and then they volunteer for things like Lancer. And it's no easy feat getting dangled off the bottom of a helicopter or going into the bush when everyone else is coming out of the bush.
1: Yeah,
0: they're incredible.
1: Or at home in front of your fires.
0: Mm.
1: And just, you know, we talk about speed, but also just around driver licences. We're seeing a lot of, I wouldn't say all, but students driving on restricted licences or limited licences with people who've had EBAs and the like. There's a reason that you have a licence condition. You get caught doing that. That's 35 demerit points. You get caught doing that three times. That's loss of licence. So we're targeting the schools, people on those restricted licences. We want to make sure that people are safe. You shouldn't be having passengers in your car if you haven't got the licence to operate a vehicle without one.
0: There's rules for a reason, and don't do it just because maybe your older sibling did it. It will come back to bite you if you drive against your rules and requirements with your licence.
1: Yeah, so other than that, Jack, back to you. I hope you have a really wonderful birthday. It's, like I say,
0: Oh, here we go.
1: I might just...
0: We might get some compliments. This is unheard of.
1: No, steady on. No. I think you did say, though, that your dad's birthday is today as well. So, in theory, you are his gift. You're the gift that keeps giving, Jack.
0: I have never got my dad a birthday present because when I was born, when I could talk, I said, well, happy birthday. Well, you can't beat this.
1: According to you.
0: Senior Sergeant Fiona Roberts, thank you very much for your words. I was going to say kind words.
1: Well, I was going to sing you happy birthday, but that would just be wrong.
0: Thanks, V, and thanks for you and your team. Of course, 105 if you don't need the flashing lights for non-emergencies, and 111 in the case of an emergency. Senior Sergeant Fiona Roberts for New Zealand Police, thank you as always.
1: Happy birthday, Jack. Yeah.

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10: In this update, the Finance Minister says the latest US Iran peace deal is great news and feels different to what's come before. Traders on prediction market Kel Sheehan are picking the Strait of Hormuz to be fully reopened and back to normal by August. Nicola Willis says the situation remains volatile and unpredictable, but she says it's good to see oil prices already coming down significantly.
11: Let's hope that it holds. That would be good for the people of the Middle East. It would be good for the world, and it would be very good for New Zealanders, not only when they're at the pump, but for our economy as a whole.
10: Labour's rejecting claims it wants to cancel all primary testing, saying schools should have flexibility over assessments. The party's signalling it'll scrap the SMART tool if elected, which runs twice yearly assessments for years 3 to 8. Leader Chris Hipkins says schools should be regularly reporting to parents using a range of tests.
12: We don't think that we should adopt a one-size-fits-all approach here where every school has to do a mandatory national form of testing. It doesn't work around the world, potentially results in kids' progress stagnating.
10: Minister Erica Stanford argues parents want more testing, not less. A pickup in retail spending shows some consumers aren't too fazed about a tough economic climate. StatsNZ data shows core retail spending in May was up 2.8% annually. That doesn't include volatile sectors like fuel. Furniture, electronics and hardware spending is up 4.8%, while hospitality spending is up 3.2%. Visa appeal cases are piling up as the US refuses swarms of football fans for the World Cup. FIFA has also revealed a Somali referee will be paid in full after being interrogated for 11 hours and sent home despite having the correct paperwork. Associate Professor of Psychology Danny Osborne says these rejections undermine FIFA's message of global unity.
13: These decisions seem pretty aligned with a nationalistic rhetoric that tries to keep the quote-unquote other outside of the country.
10: That's news.
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10: In sport, Belgium have pulled level 1-1 with Egypt late in their World Cup Group G match in Seattle on TVNZ.
15: Great ball in, Lukaku, first touch! Oh, it's what dreams are made of! One touch, less than 1 minute!
10: The goal was not credited to Belgian striker Romelu Lukaku, but instead marked as an own goal by Egypt after a deflection. Egypt had earlier gone ahead in the 19th minute. Some challenging selection decisions for All Whites coach Darren Bazley ahead of their opener against Iran this afternoon. Midfielder Matt Garbutt is the sole injury concern, having not trained yesterday with a hamstring issue. Saudi Arabia and Uruguay kick off at 10 a.m. That's sport. I'm Jody Gill.
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1: Good morning, 4 minutes after nine. Happy Tuesday. We have a high of 10 degrees today. Morning cloud clearing for a fine day and then cloud expected to return later this evening. Tomorrow rain before dawn, then clearing up with some nor'westerly winds dying out as well in the afternoon with a high of 9 and an overnight of -1. And then Thursday, partly cloudy, light winds and a high of 10 degrees. Friday, that rain is back and a chance of an occasional shower in the morning and afternoon with some light winds and a high of 13 degrees. Right now, across the Upper Clutha, it is 4 degrees.
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1: Great to have your company this morning. Happy Tuesday, 6 minutes after nine. We'll get into it all thanks to New World. Some more music still to come. Imagine Dragons, Taylor Swift. This is the Backstreet Boys, As Long As You Love Me. And I want to head down to Dunedin after two drunk men have been caught doing something.

Imagine Dragons, Believer, it's 13 after 9. Good morning. Breakfast, all thanks to Southern Lakes panel beating. So Dunedin police have arrested two young men after they allegedly climbed to the top of the crane at the new hospital site while drunk. Now look, I am not here to judge or throw stones in glass houses, but at some point during the evening, a series of terrible decisions had to be made. Because nobody accidentally ends up the top of a crane. You don't wake up halfway the crane and go, oh, this isn't the kebab shop. There are so many opportunities to stop. You see the fence. You see the construction site. You see this giant crane. You start climbing. You get higher. You get really high. And somehow your brain never just jumps in and says, hey, what are we doing? Imagine being the friend as well, because there was two of them. Bro, should we call the taxi? Nah. Should we get some food? Nah. Should we climb a 60-meter crane at the hospital construction site? Yeah, now we're talking, bro. This just sounds like a bit of us. Now, they picked the best location. They picked the hospital site, which feels very efficient because statistically, that's where you might end up after if something goes wrong. Oh, they have been arrested. They are in trouble. It's what not to do after a night out. Go and get your drunken kebab, get your taxi home, and call it a night. Don't climb high things. Like, unless you're a rock climber. I know, even then, stay to the ground. Tears for Fears now over our heads. It's Radio Wanaka, 14 after 9. Good morning.

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1: From the new Toy Story movie out in cinemas June 18th, Taylor Swift, I Knew It. I Knew It from the movie. I do like a bit of Toy Story. I don't mind Taylor Swift either. Let's take a look at some headlines and what's making news and see if the scam up in Auckland is still going on, because the NZ Herald have a headline this morning. Aucklanders are being warned about the bracelet scam. I've seen this on social media before, but didn't realise it was in New Zealand. With fake monks allegedly targeting pedestrians in busy areas like Queen Street up in Tāmaki Makaurau, asking for money and then handing out an item and then asking for money. But they giving it to you, but then they beg for money. It happens a lot in high dense tourist locations, so that's what got me worried. Maybe they might move down south and target places like Wanaka, Queenstown. Hopefully not. We'll run them out of town, you scammers. And from stuff.co.nz, the rich list is out, revealing New Zealand's 10 wealthiest people and introducing some new names to the rankings. Pretty cool. Lots of self-made billionaires working hard, and one day you'll be on that list. Keep grinding. And then across the ditch, news.com.au, they're talking about the UK, because over in the UK they are making a major move on social media access for under 16s. Yep, under 16 year olds will no longer be able to use YouTube, Facebook, Snapchat, TikTok, and all the social medias you can think of. Wonder if we'll follow suit.
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Tainted Love. It's Radio Wanaka. Good morning. 9:31. Happy Tuesday to you. The 16th of June. Gemini season. Hopefully ski season as well. So we have the job hub right now, all thanks to Altair Solar. We advertise local jobs for locals here in the Upper Clutha. If you're thinking solar, reach out to the team at Altair and they will sort you out, because every home deserves professional local expertise. 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Oh yeah. Alrighty, the jobs we've got at the moment. 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This is part-time, but it's a live-in position, so you do get accommodation with this role, which could be awesome if you're new to town or if you know someone who's looking for a place to live and work. 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All details are over at the Job Hub on the website. 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I've stayed at Haka House, never the Wanaka one. 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All thanks to Altair Solar. 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

0: Stan Walker, Little Black Box. Well, Black Box, the song is called. It's 5 away from 10. Good morning. Happy Tuesday. Coming up after 10 o'clock, the music still continues before Peter Mac gets into the studio. We got this one from Neon Trees. Makes you feel like you're in a British rom-com. Sun shining and you're just shaking your head like a Pantene commercial. That's what that song reminds me of. Also, Olivia Dean, another great British artist. This time you're in a Chinese rom-com. You don't understand what they're saying, but you can feel the vibes. And then a song that has no movie with it. It's Smashing Pumpkins. It's all coming up after 10. News, sport and weather's up next. I'll see you tomorrow morning bright and early. Until then, you know how we do. Be good, be kind, and love you heaps. Happy Tuesday.
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11: In this update, not everyone is celebrating a peace deal between the US and Iran. No text has been released, but US President Donald Trump says the full details will be made public after the signing ceremony. Iran says the terms hinge on Lebanon not being attacked again, but Israel says it has no plans to move its forces from the country. Iranian activist Foru Amin says it's a failure.
12: From the regime staying in power to the enriched uranium kept in their hands to their proxies being still active, stirring up troubles in the region. Look at Lebanon.
11: Nicola Willis expects us to feel the impacts of the fuel crisis for some time, even if the peace deal holds. The finance minister says the arrangement is great news and fuel prices are already dropping, but she says the situation on the ground remains volatile and unpredictable. Labour says primary school testing has become an obsession as it promises to scrap mandated assessments. Education spokesperson Ginny Addison is signalling they'd scrap the SMART tool if elected, which runs twice yearly assessments for years 3 to 8. Education reporter Jamie Cunningham has more.
13: Anderson says parents should be getting clear updates on progress, but not at the cost of learning. Minister Erica Stanford says Labor's out of touch and parents want more information about their children, not less. She says we haven't had consistent data until now to understand progress.
11: The California governor says the Trump administration has directed the US Department of Justice to investigate him and his wife. Gavin Newsom says federal agents have knocked on the doors of family, friends and former employees in recent days, demanding documents and records. He says Donald Trump is coming after him because he's considering running for president.
14: Donald Trump is simply the most corrupt president in American history. He's turned the levers of government into his own personal power ministries to reward cronies and to try to jail his opponents.
11: That's news.
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11: In sport, the FIFA World Cup is over for All-Whites midfielder Matt Garbutt. The New Zealand Herald reports he's been diagnosed with a hamstring injury that will keep him out of action for at least a month. Garbutt left Friday's training session early, heading back to the hotel before the rest of the team. He then took no part in Saturday's final session. It's a cruel blow for the midfielder who had been likely to start against Iran this afternoon after an impressive performance in the final head-out against England in Tampa. A 1-1 draw for two of the All Whites Group G colleagues, Egypt and Belgium, in their opening World Cup match in Seattle on TVNZ.
16: On paper, this is the most difficult game in the group for the pair of them.
11: Saudi Arabia and Uruguay are next up from 10 a.m. That's sport. I'm Jodie Gill.
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11: Met Service forecast for central Otago, Queenstown. Cloudy periods with morning frost. Rain developing late evening. Nor'westerlies developing this afternoon. A high of 9 degrees, a low of 2. Alexandra, morning cloud with frost, clearing to fine. Cloud returning this evening. And nor'westerly winds developing this afternoon. A high of 9 degrees, a low of 2. Wānaka, morning cloud with frost, clearing to fine. Cloud returning in the evening. And nor'westerlies developing in the afternoon. High of 10, a low of 3.
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0: A pretty midday across the Upper Clutha, nothing too much to report on. Like always, drive to the conditions, and when they change, make sure you change how you're driving. No rain forecast, just a pretty midday. Happy Tuesday, and drive safe.
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5: In this update, a new US-Iran peace deal is expected to give both countries some breathing room. The arrangement will be formally signed in Switzerland later this week. No text has been released yet, with US President Donald Trump saying the full details will be made public after the signing ceremony. International relations expert Robert Patman says US and Iranian interpretations of the deal seem completely different.
6: We understand that Lebanon is included as part of this agreement. Israel occupies about 20% of Lebanon, and the Israelis have confirmed that they have no intention of relaxing their efforts.
5: The finance minister hopes the US-Iran deal ultimately leads to the end of the fuel crisis. Nicola Willis says the situation on the ground remains incredibly volatile, but this is great news and prices are already falling significantly. She says if it holds and the Strait of Hormuz returns to normal, it'll be good news for everyone. Labor's pushing back on claims the party faces an $18 billion funding gap, saying there's no evidence to support it. Finance spokesperson Nicola Willis says that Labor isn't detailing how it would fund major commitments, including restoring pay equity, which is estimated at $11 billion alone. Labor leader Chris Hipkins says Willis is jumping the gun.
7: We're going through a process ourselves of developing our own policy, working out what we think that's going to cost, and we will release that information, including how we've arrived at the assumptions that we've made on costs when we release our pay equity policy.
5: A 35-year-old Sydney woman has had her arm amputated after being attacked by a shark at Coogee Beach. Leah Stewart was swimming not far from shore when she was bitten multiple times by a large great white. Drones have since been flying over the beach and the New South Wales government is looking at making patrols permanent. But Premier Chris Minns says they're not looking at culling shark numbers.
8: The truth is that the great white shark is protected. It's protected as a result of Australia's treaty obligations at a national level.
5: That's news.
9: Yeah, so the days of waiting in the car to hear the next song are long gone. 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
5: In sport, All Whites coach Darren Bazley is backing his players to rise to the World Cup occasion. Only skipper Chris Wood and defender Tommy Smith have played in a World Cup when they featured in all three matches at South Africa in 2010. But Bazley says his debutants won't shrink in the spotlight when they face Iran in their first pool game this afternoon.
10: I think as a professional footballer, it's something that you strive for. You do want to play in the big games. This is the biggest tournament in the world.
5: The game kicks off at 1 in Los Angeles with midfielder Matt Garbutt ruled out for the tournament. There's no score between Uruguay and Saudi Arabia in today's latest game. Belgium and Egypt finished 1-1, while Cape Verde summoned everything to hold Spain to 0-0. That's sport. I'm Jodie Gill.
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5: Met Service forecast for Central Otago, Queenstown. Cloudy periods with morning frost. Rain developing late evening. Nor'westerlies developing this afternoon. A high of 9 degrees, a low of 2. Alexandra, morning cloud with frost clearing to fine, cloud returning this evening, and nor'westerly winds developing this afternoon. A high of 9 degrees, a low of 2. Wanaka, morning cloud with frost clearing to fine, cloud returning in the evening, and nor'westerlies developing in the afternoon. High of 10, a low of 3.
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11: A pretty midday across the Upper Clutha, nothing too much to report on. Like always, drive to the conditions, and when they change, make sure you change how you're driving. No rain forecast, just a pretty midday. Happy Tuesday, and drive safe.
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7: In this update, Immigration Minister Erica Stanford says officials misled her as a scathing report finds mass failings. Political reporter Ethan Griffiths has more.
8: Controversy surrounds an upgrade of border biometric systems, initially costed at $19 million. But an investigation found officials tried to keep price increases from Stanford and Cabinet, as the project ballooned out to as much as $40 million. Stanford says there was a trifecta of failings, including misleading ministers, removing staff who raised concerns, and creative accounting to hide costs.
7: The Public Service Commission's also investigating, with MB promising employment investigations if needed. The Health Minister's shaking up the Medical Council leadership, claiming the regulators become distracted by politics. Sir Ian Brown has refused to reappoint Chair Dr. Rochelle Love and Deputy Chair Simon Watt when their terms as council members expire. The US administration is expressing confidence Iran won't keep trying to close the Strait of Hormuz. Both countries will sign a commitment this week to halt all military operations and reopen the strait. Mediator Pakistan says it includes an end to attacks on Lebanon, but Israel says it has no plans to remove its forces. Belief Middle East developments won't bother Iran's FIFA World Cup team against the All Whites in LA today. The Herald's Michael Burgess has been at the pre-match press conference. He says the players seem good to go.
9: I thought the coach made a good point. He just said, look, we're here. We can't wait to play this match. We can't wait to bring joy to our people. And you got the sense that they are ready. They weren't making any excuses.
7: Drivers in Otago are being warned to take extreme care with black ice forming on roads this morning.